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1: Partly cloudy tonight with a low of +3. Sunny skies in the morning tomorrow, then some clouds in the afternoon with a slight chance of showers and risk of a thunderstorm. High 18, and cloudy on Thursday with a good chance of showers and a high of 15. 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
2: Partly cloudy tonight with a low of +3. Sunny skies in the morning tomorrow, then some clouds in the afternoon with a slight chance of showers and risk of a thunderstorm. High 18, and cloudy on Thursday with a good chance of showers and a high of 15. 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

A warm welcome to our program, Prophecy for Today, where we study biblical prophecy and its application to our daily life. It's a wonderful day to worship God. I'm William Steves. Let's pray. Dear Almighty Father, I'm not worthy to come to you. I'm a sinner who continually offends your grace, but I praise you that I have been forgiven by the blood of Christ, and that I have been given access by grace to your throne. Purify my heart, fix my eyes on you. Bless the program today, and it's in the name of my Savior Jesus Christ that I can pray. Amen.

Maranatha, friends, the Lord is coming. Today's letter comes from Saskatchewan. Our listener writes, "The Lord bless your ministry unto him. May every need be met, and the power of the Spirit be poured out upon you in a great and wonderful way." Thank you, listener, for your words of encouragement. We walk by faith and not by sight, as the Lord has commanded. Psalm 145, 1 through 6. I will extol thee, my God, O King, and I will bless thy name forever and ever. Every day will I bless thee, and I will praise thy name forever and ever. Great is the Lord, and greatly to be praised, and his greatness is unsearchable. One generation shall praise thy works to another, and shall declare thy mighty acts. I will speak of the glorious honor of thy majesty, and of thy wondrous works. And men shall speak of the might of thy terrible acts, and I will declare thy greatness. The psalmist reminds us that we should glorify the Lord every day, all the time, in everything we do, so that everyone knows what a glorious God we serve. You're listening to Prophecy for Today. I'm William Steves. The May edition of the Gospel Standard is available upon request. 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Our mailing address is The People's Gospel Hour, Post Office Box 1660, Halifax, Nova Scotia, Canada, B3J 3A1. Our United States address is The People's Gospel Hour, Post Office Box 55862, Boston, Massachusetts, 02205.

0: And now, the familiar voice of Pastor Perry F. Rockwood, who is at home with the Lord.
1: Shall we pray? Father, today in the name of our Lord Jesus, we bow in thy presence. We thank thee for all the blessings which are ours, and especially the spiritual blessings in Christ. Father, bless each one listening in, and especially those who are not saved. O Lord, so many today, draw them unto thyself. We pray in Jesus' name, amen. We saw yesterday the plain teaching of the Word of God, that there will come, following the rapture, an awful time of judgment called the tribulation, the great one. Not only, however, is the tribulation a time of severe divine judgment, but it will also be a time of salvation for a great multitude. God uses two witnesses and the ministry of 144,000 servants of God, 12,000 each from the 12 tribes of Israel, Revelation 7, 1-8. As a result of their ministry, we are told that a great multitude, which no man could number, of all nations and kindreds and people and tongues, stood before the throne and before the Lamb, clothed with white robes and palms in their hands. Revelation 7:9. When the question was asked, who are these people of the white robes? The answer was given, these are they which came out of great tribulation, or the tribulation the great one, and have washed their robes and made them white in the blood of the Lamb. Revelation 7, verses 13 to 14. When these 144,000 Jews experience conversion after the rapture, persecution will also come on them, pressuring them to scatter throughout the world, similar to the early church. They too will go everywhere preaching the word. In addition to using the two witnesses and the 144,000 servants, God will also send an angel, having the everlasting gospel, Revelation 14:6, to preach unto them that dwell on the earth, and to every nation, and kindred, and tongue, and people, saying with a loud voice, fear God and give glory to him, for the hour of his judgment is come, and worship him that made heaven, and earth, and the sea, and the fountains of waters. Now here we find an angel flying in mid-heaven, proclaiming this eternal gospel. This shouldn't astonish us. It is then no longer the church age, when the gospel of reconciliation through the blood of the cross is being proclaimed for simple faith. How astonishing that any Christian should dream that the true church is on earth at the time of this great tribulation period. You remember, angels warned Lot in Sodom and rescued him from doom. The law of Sinai was ministered by angels, Galatians 3:19, and especially by one, possibly Michael. The message, which will be preached during the tribulation period, will be the gospel of the kingdom, the same message that was preached by John the Baptist. Remember, John the Baptist said, repent ye, for the kingdom of heaven is at hand. In the tribulation, they will preach that the kingdom will soon be established by the return of Jesus Christ to the earth. Besides the great multitude which will be saved during the tribulation and martyred, there will be many more who will be saved, but escape martyrdom and come to the close of the tribulation. Jesus referred to them as sheep, the Gentiles, or as my brethren, the dear Jewish people, as recorded in Matthew 25, 31-36. And to them Jesus said, come ye blessed of my Father, inherit the kingdom prepared for you from the foundation of the world. With these two saved companies of people, living Israelites and living Gentiles, the millennial kingdom will be populated. In these two companies of the saved, God will make a new departure during the period of the kingdom in order to fulfill his eternal purpose. There will be at least five companies of Jews saved in the tribulation. The 144,000, Revelation 7, those Jews who will be in the multitude out of every nation, kindred, people, and tongue, Revelation 7 also, down to verses 9, right through maybe to 17. Then those who flee into the wilderness and are under God's protection, Revelation 12. The remnant back in the land who has the testimony of Jesus Christ, Revelation 12, 17. And those Jews who will confess Jesus Christ as their Savior and Messiah when he appears to them at his revelation, Zechariah 12, verse 10. Now, hearing that many will be saved during the tribulation, people often ask me this question. Will an unbeliever living here on the earth and rejecting Christ, Then the rapture comes and he'll be brought into the tribulation period. Will he have a second chance to be saved during that time? Though there will be a great multitude saved during that time, the Bible teaches that those who have heard the gospel before the rapture and have rejected Jesus Christ as Savior will not have another opportunity to be saved after Jesus Christ comes for his own. Paul speaks of those in 2 Thessalonians 2:10, those who received not the love of the truth, that they might be saved. And for this cause, God shall send them strong delusion, that they should believe a lie, that they all might be damned who believe not the truth, but had pleasure in unrighteousness. My dear unsaved friend today, I want to say that God has only one time to save you, and that time is right now. There are no tomorrows in God's program. Yesterday has gone by. God is dealing with you right now. Who of us can know, for example, that we'll even be alive tomorrow? We could die in our sleep. We could have a heart attack today. We could have a car accident. Anything can happen. But God says now is the acceptable time. God says, come now and let us reason together, saith the Lord. Though your sins be as scarlet, they shall be as white as snow. And though they be red like crimson, they shall be as wool. God says, today is the day of salvation. Harden not your heart as in the provocation. Behold, now is the accepted time. Now is the day of salvation. Friend, God deals only one time with you for salvation, and that is right now. And I want to speak to you today personally. I think of many of you young people today. A young man said to me, look, I have no connection whatever with the church, and the language that you use is foreign with me. I really don't understand your language. I said, there's one language that you can understand, and that is you're a sinner. And if you're an honest man, as I believe you are, an honest young man, this man was probably about 21, I said, you will admit the fact that you're a sinner. Oh, he said, I know I'm a sinner. Then I said, you understand that language. And the next language is that if you are a sinner, then you need somebody to save you because you're not big enough to save yourself. The Bible says that we're saved by grace and not of ourselves. And I said, the wonderful good news is that Jesus Christ came into the world to save sinners. He came to die for you and me. And I just trust today that you will receive the Lord as your own personal Savior. We'd love to hear from you and pray for you and write you and send you some helpful Christian literature. This broadcast is sponsored by the People's Gospel Hour, Halifax, Nova Scotia, Canada, B3J3A1. Our United States address, the People's Gospel Hour, Box 55862, Boston, Massachusetts, 02205. 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
5: All right, nearly 2 a.m. You got this. You can finish any science project before it's due. Already tucked the kids into bed. Who is I supposed to call? No, I just need to finish this. Oh, and I've got the kids' lunches tomorrow. This house needs to be cleaned. Did I eat today? There's just so much to do, and I'm nowhere near done, and I just wish I could do more.
6: Well, we all get caught up in the busyness of life, don't we? And you probably feel with some frequency like you're running on empty. Today's Focus on the Family with Jim Daly is for you as we explore important rhythms that will help you have a more healthy, more meaningful life. Thanks for joining us. I'm John Fuller.
7: John, do you ever get caught in that exchange with somebody where they say, "How are you doing?" "Oh, I'm so busy." You just go into this whole litany of 14 things you got to do.
6: And then they respond like, "Oh, you're busy. Well, yeah, let me tell you how busy I am." Yes.
7: So,
6: yeah, absolutely.
7: I'm guilty of that because, totally. You know, usually I'm pretty busy. And you want to know about it? I'll tell you. Yeah. You know, I'm flying here, I'm going there. And, you know, we wear it like a badge of honor, but our guest today is going to challenge that and say, "Are you sure that's healthy?" And I think I'm at the point of saying amen. I don't think that's the way we should go. And the problem, of course, is that that lifestyle is unsustainable. I don't think it's what the Lord wanted for us when he talks about bringing life to the full. And what does that mean? And we're going to explore that today.
6: Mm-hmm. Yeah. And Deborah Falada has been with us a number of times. She's always very popular as a guest. She's an author, speaker, a counselor, and she writes and speaks about marriage and relationships. And today we'll hear about a book that really is so deep and rich, Jim. I don't know how much of it we'll be able to cover today and next time, but it's called Soul Care, Find Life-Giving Rhythms, Live Restored, Avoid Burnout, and Discover Unspeakable Joy. And we've got details about Deborah and the book at focusonthefamily.ca.
7: Deborah, welcome back to Focus. It's so good to have you.
8: It's good to be back with you both.
7: It's so fun. Well, we kind of set it up there. Maybe you can bounce off of that, this idea of busyness and the badge of honor. And I think the American culture really raises that to a high standard, don't we? That maybe too high. We kind of put it out there for people to see how busy we are so you can tell us how good we are.
8: Yeah, I think we tend to value the amount of things that we have going on rather than the quality of the things that we have going on. It's not about the quantity. It's about doing what God has called us to do. And I think you're right when you said it's not sustainable. And that's the bottom line here. You know, as a licensed counselor, I see so many people coming into my office, high capacity ministry, executive pastors, senior pastors, people who are burnt out.
7: Let's explore that a little bit, that burnout feeling. I'm not even sure. I think I have been there. But again, not being trained in that way to really understand it, I'm not sure that many of us as lay people can know if we're on the edge of burnout. What are some of the descriptors for a person who's on the burnout glide path?
8: Yeah. Well, let me start by asking a question. The first question I would ask is, how full do you feel? If zero is I feel totally depleted in life, and 10 is I feel filled, what number would you give yourself? I think that's a really important question to ask. And then you want to start looking for symptoms of burnout, which are things like excessive fatigue, even after you've had a good night's rest. But I think one of the telltale symptoms is you start feeling apathy towards the things that you used to love doing. Honestly, it can also come with physical symptoms, as far as headaches and muscle aches and pains and all the different things that you don't know what to attribute it to, but it's causing you to feel depleted. And you want to be on the lookout for those kind of things.
7: Yeah, it's important because it's part of Soul Care, the title of your book. Let's talk about that, the title Soul Care. You know, we've got self-care and we got other things like that. So what is the differentiator with soul care? As Christians, we love that. Soul.
8: Yeah, I know.
7: We love
8: the soul. You're right. I think Christians tend to be a little bit scared of the word self-care because of the focus on self. And here's the thing about it. The way that culture defines self-care is superficial. It's not enough to get a manicure, pedicure, take a warm bath if you're not getting to the roots of the things that are draining you, as well as the roots of the things that are going to fill you up. So even culture's definition of self-care isn't enough for us as Christians. We have to dig a little bit deeper. And soul care is birthed out of the six rhythms that Jesus himself practiced to fill up during his time here on earth. And if Jesus himself understood that he had human capacity and he had to honor that human capacity, though he was fully God, he was fully man, how much more do we have to have the humility to say, I have a human capacity and I need to honor that.
7: Yeah, and we're going to get to that because that's the core of the book, right? The things that we can see that Jesus concentrated on to keep himself in a good place and how right. we can live in that way. Before we get there, though, Jesus said in Mark 12 about loving, you know, the Lord your God with all your heart, soul, and mind. We understand that one. Loving your neighbor as yourself. We don't spend a lot of time thinking about that because on the one hand, we think loving ourselves is almost feels anti-Christian
8: right.
7: to do that. What do you see in the healthy clinical sense of what the Lord was expressing there? What do we do in a healthy way to love ourselves and then loving our neighbor?
8: Well, I think the healthiest people are the ones who are the most filled up. You know, empty people have a hard time focusing on others. And I think sometimes we're so afraid to be selfish that we self-neglect.
7: And wear that as a badge of honor.
8: Yeah, exactly. Right? And self-neglect leads us to self-sabotage because we're empty. And you know the irony in all that? When I self-neglect, when I neglect my needs and I neglect what's going on inside of me, I feel so burnt out and empty that the only person I can think of is myself.
7: Huh.
8: You know, when you're at your lowest yeah. point in life, you're not thinking of others. You're just thinking about how bad you feel.
7: Well, it's
8: how
7: almost
8: empty
7: like
8: you feel.
7: Can't think of others.
8: Exactly.
7: That's your point.
8: Exactly. It becomes this vortex of selfishness in a different way. But I think the balance of that is learning to honor and address our needs
7: yeah.
8: and how we can stay filled up so that we can continue to pour out in the way that God has called us. My dad used to always tell me growing up that human beings are like a well. And if you don't keep filling up your well, you're eventually going to run dry and you're not going to have anything to offer the people in need. And I see this as a message specifically for the caregivers out there. Those of us, the counselors, the pastors, those in healthcare, teachers, ministers, who are constantly pouring out. We have to be even more intentional about making sure that we're filled.
7: Yeah, that's so good. In fact, in the book, you had a story of a pastor, a senior pastor, who did experience burnout. Describe, and of course, you've changed his name, and I get all that to
8: yeah.
7: protect him. But describe his situation and what was the remedy?
8: You know, he was at the height of ministry. He had this thriving church that was growing in an unexpected way. But he was on the verge of burnout. When he came in to see me, he was done with ministry. He was feeling so bad emotionally and physically, so exhausted. And here's what it comes down to. Before you can start practicing healthy rhythms, you have to get to the root of why you don't practice them to begin with. If you don't get to the root of your underlying belief system and why you tend to neglect yourself to begin with, you're just going to repeat the same patterns with time. So I had to sit with him and really start to dig. Why do you neglect yourself? Why are you burnt out? This man grew up in a family where his stepfather was so strict. He was such a perfectionist. And if you messed up, it was over for you. There was physical abuse, emotional abuse. So he learned to just put his needs on the back burner and focus on doing the right thing in the right way for his father and not rocking the boat in any way.
7: To avoid punishment.
8: To avoid punishment.
7: Yeah. Wow.
8: So here he was years later doing the same thing in ministry, seeing what everybody else needed, trying to be perfect, not rocking the boat, not focused on his needs until he got to a place of complete depletion.
7: Yeah, that's so amazing. You know, Deborah, sometimes these things are so subtle. It doesn't sound subtle when you unfold it
8: right.
7: for your client.
8: Right.
7: But then it just hits you. How do we understand how those subtleties of our childhood and the things we experience end up becoming this huge weight in our lives? How do we even start to think about the behaviors that we're acting out and where they're connected?
8: Yeah. Well, the first question to ask yourself is, what's the belief system here? Why am I doing more than I should? Why do I always say yes? Why do I take more on my plate? And we might find that underneath the surface, there's a belief system that thinks, if I don't do it, nobody else will. Or I have to be the one to do this so that I have value in my life.
7: Affirmation.
8: I want to feel valued. I want to feel affirmed. There's a belief system that we carry. And oftentimes it's rooted in our trauma, rather than in God's truth, who says that we are already loved, we are already valuable, we are already enough because of Jesus. And when we function out of the belief system of trauma, we find ourselves engaging in unhealthy patterns.
7: Wow. I mean, that's something for us to take inventory of, you know, in our lives. What motivates us? Why are we behaving the way we are?
8: Right.
7: Especially for those of us that are Christian, because we should be the healthiest people on the face of this earth.
8: I know.
7: Emotionally.
8: Can you
7: and
8: imagine?
7: Often we're not.
8: I know. Can you imagine if the church took on the call to get healthy,
7: yeah,
8: how that could overflow into our world?
7: Yeah, that is so good. All right, you opened that door on the six principles that you've learned that Jesus demonstrated for us, and we'll get through all of them. Let's start with nourish. What does it mean to be nourished?
8: That was a unique place to start for me, because I think the world helps us focus on our physical well-being, probably to a fault. But in church, we often neglect our physical well-being. Mm-hmm. But how can we go to Judea and Samaria and the ends of the earth when we're sick and tired and depleted, right? Mm-hmm. Our physical health, our temple, is such an important part of having healthy rhythms. And Jesus himself stopped to take care of his body. The Bible says he was wearied with his journey, and so he would stop. It talks about him making time to eat and drink and making sure his disciples were nourishing their bodies. Coming from a Middle Eastern family and thinking of Jesus saying to the disciples, come and eat, was a really refreshing look at him, because he actually cared about the state of their body, because he knew that that was the path and the avenue to being able to do everything that God had called them to do.
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7: Deborah, you mentioned your heritage, Egyptian, and I remember going to someone's home, Peter, who grew up in Lebanon, and oh my goodness, I mean, coming over for, you know, in the States, we say, hey, you want to come over for dinner? They spent 4 days getting ready to do this meal for us.
8: I believe it.
7: And the homemade hummus and the breads and the, you know, dates. And the kitchen was fully decked out. Yeah. Every counter had heaps of food. I'm going, Peter, my goodness, you could feed 100 people. This is what we do.
8: Yeah.
7: We want to make sure you have enough.
8: We want to make sure you're nourished.
7: I was like, enough? I mean, but it was amazing. And I think for those of us that do the drive-thru mostly, whatever that might be, you know, pick
8: right,
7: up the already
8: right.
7: cooked chicken and at Costco and get it to the table. Describe for us that culture of a meal. I mean, it's different. We don't possess that understanding of what it means to sit and eat together the way the Lord did with his disciples.
8: You're
7: it's a gathering. It's something special.
8: Well, first of all, it was a life-giving meal because of the people that were there, but also because of the types of foods that were being eaten. I mean, we've really strayed from that in modern America, 2024. The things that we're eating today are mostly processed and unhealthy rather than whole foods that nourish us. They might be foods that fill us, but they're not foods that nourish us. And, you know, interestingly enough, we work against God when we're not taking care of our bodies, whether it be not eating good foods, whether it be not drinking enough water. I had an experience where I was out on a ministry trip and I was dehydrated and I started having heart palpitations. And, you know, right away you're like, this is spiritual warfare. It might not be a demon. It might be that you're just dehydrated. You know, sometimes our blood sugar is low. We're not eating healthy foods. And then we blame the enemy for it rather than seeing our role in the process of having a healthy body.
7: Well, I want to shout out to your husband, who's a doctor. You called him, right?
8: I called
7: him. Hon, you need to pray for me. It's spiritual warfare. He said, how much water have
8: exactly.
7: you had?
8: Exactly. What's going on? How much water have I you had? That.
6: Start with the basics.
8: Start yeah, with the basics. And how often do we neglect the basics yeah. in the caring of our souls?
7: Yeah. The next one is rest. This is probably one of the more difficult ones, going back to our initial conversation about being busy as a badge of honor.
8: Right.
7: To really be able to rest. And, you know, we think of Jesus as on 24/7. You know, right. people were infirmed and seeking him out by the hundreds, sometimes the thousands. And it seems to give us the impression that he was always available, just push the buzzer and I'll open the door. That's not really what happened.
8: No, I think we give ourselves the impression that he was busy and always going and always pouring out. But when you look at scripture, and the most beautiful part of writing this book was looking at Jesus through the lens of soul care. He was so good at it. And things that you notice that you would have never noticed before had you not been looking for those things, Jesus was really good at pulling away and taking breaks. He was really good at responding to his body's exhaustion. I'm tired. I'm weird with my journey. What am I going to do? I'm not going to push through. I'm going to rest. I'm going to honor my capacity. My favorite verse was when Jesus took a nap. He climbed on the boat after a long day of ministry. And instead of just pushing through and doing more, you'd think he'd tell himself, I only have 3 years. I got to push through.
7: I'm not going to sleep.
8: Yeah, I'm not going to sleep. He went on the boat, climbed down into the hull, and took a nap.
6: Now, there's an element of trusting God in that. I mean, Jesus modeled that for us, but it's really hard to consider rest as somehow related to trusting God and acting in faith. How, right. how do I do that when I stop?
8: I was working with a client recently who said, I feel guilty when I stop to rest and take naps. So we really had to dig, what is the underlying belief system mm-hmm. that's causing you to feel guilty? And she said, I don't feel valued when I'm not doing something. I feel like I have to be the one to do. And I challenged her, isn't there a sliver of pride in that, thinking that it's on us to do rather than when I close my eyes and rest, I serve a God who is bigger than me and he's able to take the little that I can give him and multiply it. Yeah. It's actually on him, not on me. And I think sometimes when we have a hard time resting, there's a little bit of pride underneath that rather than trusting the Lord.
7: You know, so often, Deborah, and I've seen this personally, a friend of mine who, he had never shared this before, but as a 7-year-old boy, he was molested by a neighbor. And, you know, as an adult, he was type A, high achiever, and it was so courageous of him because at one point he told me, he goes, you're the first human being I've ever said this to, but I think I wake up every day trying to feel clean. And the only way I feel like I can get clean is if I work harder.
8: Trying to prove himself.
7: Isn't that interesting? And it gets back to the point we made earlier, these connections that happen to us.
8: Right.
7: And then how it translates into our actions. Many years later, perhaps, this struggle to feel clean and have to get rid of what was ugly.
8: Right.
7: And to work my way through that. I mean, what a tumultuous, torturous place to be in.
8: It's funny because sometimes we look at the success or the good behavior as a positive thing. But if it's not rooted in healthy beliefs, it'll always lead us down an unhealthy path, which ends up in burnout, which ends up in us being in a place where our light is no longer shining.
7: Yeah. When it comes to this idea of rest, I feel pretty good about this, honestly. And I, you know, I'm trying to be objective with my self-assessment.
8: Yeah.
7: But you mentioned the book, you know, tried to live your life at 85%.
8: Doesn't it sound like something an Olympic coach would tell you,
7: yeah,
8: right?
7: But I like that. I feel like that's what I tried to do.
8: And I'm glad it's to just, hear that.
7: I think it's healthy. You leave some capacity. And I don't always do it perfectly.
8: Right.
7: But the point is, I think generally, I actually strive to do that.
8: Well, if you think of our emotional energy like a budget, we all know that living at 100% max of your budget is unhealthy. I wouldn't tell you spend every penny of your paycheck, because what happens when unexpected needs arise? You can't save for the future when you're living at max capacity. Our emotional energy is very similar, and we have to honor that and make sure we have margin. One thing that was really neat when I was processing and writing Soul Care, I often tell my clients the 85% concept. When I thought about the concept of the Sabbath, there's one day of rest out of seven. When you calculate that out in percentage, guess what it comes out to?
7: It'd be about 15 to 18%?
8: 85%.
7: Mm-hmm. Okay, the opposite.
8: The opposite.
7: Of that.
8: Yeah. 15 to 18% rest, 85% work.
7: Yeah.
8: So it's that concept that I think there's something really spiritual underneath the surface, because God understands the way our bodies work and what our bodies need.
7: Oh, I think it's so perfect. You experienced a season in your life where you battled with insomnia. I think that's called growing older.
8: I sure hope not.
7: I mean, so many of us over that maybe 40 line, you start sleeping a little more restlessly. It's like, for my pattern, it's real good sleep at the beginning.
8: Yeah.
7: And then 3 o'clock in the morning, I kind of get a little more restless, start thinking about some things I need to do. And I can struggle with that. But speak to that moment in your own life with insomnia and what that signal was for mm-hmm. you.
8: Well, one of the things that I challenge people to take seriously in Soul Care is the rhythms of sleep that they have. I think we get into a pattern of, well, nobody sleeps well, and this is just part of life. But we don't realize when we're not sleeping well, we're not functioning well either. Our judgment is depleted when we're tired. Our response is slower when we're tired. So for me, understanding that insomnia was a signal, like, what's going on here? Are my chemicals off? Is this hormonal? Is this anxiety? Is there something that I need to adjust underneath the surface? Rather than just ignoring it, pushing through, covering it up, actually figuring out, what is this telling my body and what do I need to do differently to respond?
7: You know, you're seeing people that have come to that conclusion in your practice as a counselor. What percentage of people broadly you think are in that spot where they're going, okay, this might require some help? I know that's not a scientific question because it's hard to guess, but I would think it'd be on the smaller end.
8: I think it's
7: 10 to 15% that are going, okay, I need to do something.
8: The more likely response is to push through. Mm. And that's the unfortunate thing.
7: And just pile it on, and then 20 years later, you have a real massive problem.
8: I would say maybe even 2 years later.
7: Okay.
8: Yeah, absolutely.
12: So I'm thinking of somebody, as you raised that good question, Jim, I'm thinking, Deborah, of somebody that I know. He's late 20s, and he goes to sleep around 11 at night and gets up at 2 or 3 in the morning. That's it. He sleeps 3 or 4 hours a night.
8: Wow.
12: And I thought that's a little unusual.
8: It is unusual.
12: And he seems to have accepted that. He goes running at 3 in the morning just to deal with that. So what would your guess be in terms of how I can help him see maybe this isn't normal?
8: Yeah. Well, I would challenge him that this is a signal of something going on underneath the surface. Mm-hmm. Because we are supposed to have healthy rhythms of sleep. We were made for healthy rhythms of sleep. We were created the circadian rhythm of day and night. And so rather than just think this is how I am, we need to start investigating and figure out, first step, seeing a doctor. Second step, seeing a counselor, and trying to get to the root of what some of this might be, whether it's physical or whether it's psychological and emotional and something that needs to be addressed.
12: And this kind of goes back to one of your first observations. Why am I this way? Why am I letting this happen?
8: Right.
7: Yeah, and it could be, first step might be pray. And ask the Lord to reveal to you mm-hmm. what's happening there. Yeah. And I think that's a good place to end, Deborah. Jesus is modeling. We're going to come back next time and explore some of the other attributes that you've highlighted. But ending, I think, on the high note of God's creation and what he wants from us and what he modeled for us. Jesus did model emotional health and well-being. What are those snippets that you could close here at the end and encourage people to think about as they live their day-to-day life and want to honor God and
8: yeah.
7: how they do that.
8: I would say the best way

0: do you sign up? And there may be someone listening right now who says that sounds impossible, and it is, without the power of God working in our lives. I love Deborah's advice to live like Jesus and follow his example. Sounds pretty simple. We won't do it perfectly, of course, but that's why we need his truth and love and grace and forgiveness each and every day. 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
1: 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And thanks for joining us today for Focus on the Family with Jim Daly. 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
3: But I think one of the telltale symptoms is you start feeling apathy towards the things that you used to love doing.
0: That's a sign.
3: The things you used to be excited about. Mm-hmm. Let's say you used to be excited about, you know, I'm so looking forward to going to work and helping people. And now I'm like, I don't really feel like doing this anymore. I'm tired. You start feeling a little bit resentful, a little bit bitter, a little bit jaded. Honestly, it can also come with physical symptoms. As far as headaches and muscle aches and pains and all the different things that you don't know what to attribute it to, but it's causing you to feel depleted. And you want to be on the lookout for those kind of things.
1: More wisdom from Deborah Fileta today at FamilyMinute.org.
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4: We're all feeling it. The pain at the pump, the ever-expanding grocery bill, everything seems to cost more these days. So it comes as no surprise that inflation is officially at its highest level in nearly 3 years.

The latest economic data shows inflation has risen to its highest level since 2023. One financial analyst says consumers are currently trapped in a double squeeze. That is, pressure from both higher gas prices and core household items like bread, fruits, and vegetables. And economists say it's not letting up anytime soon. Hearing that may evoke a sense of fear, but take heart. In this time of uncertainty, God remains sovereign. Our fears are not new or exclusive to 2026. They span across the ages. And in Matthew 6, we're told, do not be anxious. Our Heavenly Father knows just what we need, and we seek His kingdom first. Welcome to Haven Today. I'm David Wolin, sharing the great story that's all about Jesus. We're in a series called Growing in Assurance. Okay, so once upon a time, I was working as a consultant with various Christian media ministries, and with

0: One of them, we put together a survey for a broad array of Christian radio listeners who were connected with that ministry. And the topic was assurance of salvation. And this was utterly fascinating to me then, and it still is today. It opened up with two questions. The first was, are you confident in your assurance of salvation, yes or no? About 90% answered yes. They were confident in their assurance of salvation. Now, that in itself is worthy of note. At least in this pool, which was a decent cross-section of people, 1 in 10 were willing to write down on a piece of paper and send it back into the ministry, admitting that they were not confident in their assurance. Personally, I'd bet the real number was higher, but even 1 in 10 is significant. And considering the torment of a single soul who doubts, even 1 in 100 would still matter. But the second question is where I really started to lean in and wonder about whether the reality of many Christians' anxieties about assurance might actually go deeper than meets the eye. The second question was, on a scale of 1 to 10, how confident are you in your assurance of salvation? And I looked at the way the 90% who said that, yes, they were confident, I looked at how they scored themselves on a scale of 1 to 10, and only a minority said they were 10 out of 10 confident. A massive percentage said they were confident between the levels of 5 and 7. What does that mean? Well, I'm sure there are many reasons for this phenomenon, but I think perhaps this is one of them.
1: I think one error that Christians often make with this is they say, oh, a Christian will bear fruit. So what I need to do is just do whatever is necessary to get more fruit on this tree. Mm-hmm. And that will give me assurance of salvation. And it just doesn't work like that. It's backwards. Like we talked about a couple of days ago, that's like, you know, if you want your car to go faster, you can't just reach up and push the needle of the speedometer up from 40 to 60 and expect the car to go faster. Fruit is an indicator of the life of the tree.
0: That's the voice of pastor and author Greg Gilbert. He'll be back with us in a moment to talk about some of the root causes, about why so often Christians are secretly struggling and not having a 10 out of 10 confidence in their assurance of salvation. 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And now, reminding us of the truth of the daily battle of the Christian life, here's Shane and Shane with You've Already Won.

0: This is Haven Today. I'm David Wolin, and joining me again today, Pastor Greg Gilbert. He's the senior pastor of Third Avenue Baptist Church in Louisville, Kentucky. And Pastor, it is good to have you back on the program today.
1: Yeah, thanks for inviting me again. Always glad to help out.
0: Well, we're talking about a topic that I do know from experience is vitally important in the church, in the lives of many believers. And the topic often can sit underneath the surface, especially for people that have been believers for a long time, because they may think, I'm not supposed to be struggling with assurance about my own salvation, of how can I know for certain that I really am regenerate, that I'm a believer in Jesus. And so for those that didn't join us yesterday, just let's return to that question. How do we know? How can we know? How does the Bible inform that?
1: It's a huge question. And I think it, like we talked about yesterday, I think it looms larger in more people's minds than we typically give it credit for. Because it's a hard thing to admit, isn't it? Mm-hmm. If you do struggle with assurance, it's a hard thing to tell your friend, I may be a member of a church and I may be even serving as an elder or whatever it is, but I really wonder about this sometimes. That's a hard thing. So I think it's important that we talk about it. And I think it's important that we try to be, you know, not just experiential about it, but biblical. Like, what does the Bible say about it? And turns out I think it has a lot to say.
0: Yeah. And you put your finger on something early on in the book that I thought was really, really insightful. But you pointed out that often our battle with assurance is in reality perhaps a tug of war between two types of assurance. And one of those types of assurance feels a little more intuitive and easier to trust, right? And we would maybe call that self-assurance. But there's this tug of war between having confidence in the gospel of Jesus Christ versus confidence in myself. And that over focus on how I'm doing, or it seems like I'm doing, or if there's a besetting sin that has just, you know, really overwhelmed us, then we might be feeling that really, really intensely. And often it is some kind of a persistent sin driver that is creating the deep concern and fear that we often describe as assurance of salvation.
1: Yeah, so you're raising a couple of different issues there. There's the entirely legitimate practice that Christians do of what we tend to call fruit inspection, many of us, where we look at our lives and we're doing the kind of work that Paul says we ought to do, which is examine yourselves, make sure you're in the faith. So there's that. That's one thing. And we can do that both rightly and wrongly. Yeah. The other thing you're talking about is some besetting sin, or some sin that we've ceased to struggle with any longer and we've just made friends with.
0: Mm.
1: There's a huge difference between struggling with a sin and making peace with it.
0: Yeah.
1: One of those should give you some assurance that you are a Christian.
0: Yeah.
1: The other one should raise all kinds of alarm bells.
0: Yeah. Yeah. That's right. You know, maybe since we just opened up that topic, we should just dive right into that. So let's peel that back a little bit farther. And you've got a lot of years of pastoral experience to draw from in this. Why should it give a Christian a measure of assurance that they are in fact continuing to struggle with a sin, even though that sin is still there and has been for a long time?
1: Yeah. So every Christian is gonna sin until the day we stand with Jesus. Yeah. And are glorified with him. It's going to happen. So it's just that the battle will look different from Christian to Christian. So some Christians will see victory in their lives over one sin after another, right? Mm. But the sins will keep on coming, rank after rank after rank, like some kind of hellish video game, you know, where just you're fighting one enemy after the other and winning, right? But still you're going to fight. Other Christians will be locked in battle with the final boss, right? Yeah. Until the day they stand with Jesus. But the thing you want to see in a Christian's life when it comes to the fight with sin is the smoke of battle. That's what you want to see. And if the smoke of battle is there, that's a good sign that the person is alive by the Holy Spirit, being empowered by the Holy Spirit to fight. In Romans 8, it's from the smoke of battle that the Spirit cries out with our spirits, that we are children of God, Abba, Father. But that's what you want to see, is the smoke of battle. It's when the smoke goes away that you have to start asking the question, well, what, did you sign a peace treaty with that sin? Did you bow your knee to it? What has happened here that you're no longer fighting?
0: Yeah.
1: So when a Christian comes to me and says, I'm struggling with something, that's one of the questions I'll ask is, Are you though? Are you struggling with it, or have you made peace with it?
0: Mm-hmm.
1: And that's a critical question in this whole issue of assurance.
0: Yeah, and if upon examination, the answer seems to be, yeah, I think I actually have maybe just made peace with it, or just gotten tired of fighting, and I'm not fighting anymore. Mm-hmm. What then?
1: Well, then you need to repent of your sins and believe in Christ.
0: Yeah,
1: amen. That may be the first time you've ever done that, or it may be the millionth time that you've done it. That's what you need to do,
0: yeah.
1: Whether you've been a Christian for 20 years or you're a brand new one.
0: Well, and we've talked about over the course of the series so far, the four main drivers of assurance, and you've shared those. We spent a little bit more time yesterday talking about how the gospel itself testifies to us of the assurance of our faith, that it's 100% Christ, and I contribute nothing to my salvation. I'm resting in his completed work entirely, full stop. Mm-hmm. And then there's the promises of God, which are many that testify to the reality that God will keep his word. So there is that. And you talk about those as the accelerators. There's the witness of the Spirit. This is one of the things that the Bible is very clear that the Spirit is constantly doing within us at his own choosing, the way that he chooses to do this. So we're not in control of it, but he is testifying to us that we do belong to Christ. Mm-hmm. But then you talk about the fruits of obedience, and that this is often the place where believers can get really tripped up, and sometimes where the struggle with assurance really begins. And there are some errors I know that you've talked about that we can make in looking a little too much at our fruit. So what does that look like?
1: Yeah, so it's a little bit of a tension, right? Because the Bible tells us that we are, in fact, to do self-examination. Paul tells us to do that in one of his epistles. Examine yourselves and make sure that you're in the faith. So I don't want to say that we should never do this kind of fruit inspection of our lives. We should. It really is just a matter of keeping it in perspective and doing it correctly. And I heard somebody say just the other day that true humility is not so much thinking less of yourself; it's thinking of yourself less. Mm-hmm. Right. So even though we're commanded in Scripture to do this self-examination for fruit inspection, there are three or four ways that I've seen Christians doing that just badly. And mm-hmm. when you do it badly, you really find yourself in some trouble.
0: Mm-hmm. Yeah. But it makes sense that we would be doing that. Right. I'm thinking about John 15, that famous passage about abiding in Christ, that you may bear much fruit. And, mm-hmm. and Jesus says, by this my Father is glorified, that you bear much fruit and so prove to be my disciples. So we're thinking, well, if I really am a disciple, a follower of Jesus, then that fruit's going to prove it, you know? And mm-hmm. if I'm struggling with assurance, I need that proof. Where am I going to go find it? Well, it's supposed to be in this fruit. And what's the fruit? If you keep my commandments, you'll abide in my love, just as I have kept my Father's commandments and abide in his love. So there's this fruit inspection that seems like the intuitive thing that every Christian ought to do.
1: Yeah, and we should. I think one error that Christians often make with this is they say, oh, a Christian will bear fruit. So what I need to do is just do whatever is necessary to get more fruit on this tree. Mm-hmm. And that will give me assurance of salvation.
0: Yeah.
1: And it just doesn't work like that. It's backwards. Like we talked about a couple of days ago, that's like, you know, if you want your car to go faster, you can't just reach up and push the needle of the speedometer up from 40 to 60 and expect the car to go faster.
0: Yeah.
1: Fruit is an indicator of the life of the tree, right? Yeah. And you can't just duct tape a bunch of apples onto the tree and expect mm-hmm. that to give life to the tree. It doesn't work that way. You give life to the tree, then that produces fruit. That's mm-hmm. that's the biblical direction. Yeah. I see Christians all the time trying to create assurance in themselves by having more quiet times, by praying more, it doesn't work like that. Mm-hmm. You have to put weight on the promises of God and the truths of the gospel in order to create life, which then creates obedience.
0: Yeah. Keeping with the fruit analogy, because that is what Jesus is driving at here in John 15. It's the life of the vine that flows into the branch,
1: right?
0: I mean, you cut off a branch, and here where I live, we do that a lot. you know, during the spring. And I've got a very active son. He's been climbing trees and snapping off branches I didn't want him to. All of those branches are dead. Mm-hmm. And they're sitting there getting dry by the day. So if we're separated from the life of the tree or of the vine, mm-hmm. then obviously we have no ability to just push out some fruit. Everything flows from the vine, right. which is Christ. So that does make good sense. If we're going to avoid the error of thinking that we can somehow muscle out spiritually some fruit, what does it look like to use this appropriately as a source of assurance?
1: One thing that Christians tend to do with fruit inspection, self-examination, is that they look at one branch of the tree without looking at the whole tree, right? So they look at one branch that's not producing any fruit, or maybe even it looks a little bit sick, mm-hmm. but they neglect to look at the rest of the branches, which may be producing fruit all over the place. Mm. And you don't want to do that as a Christian. You have to look at the whole tree, because the Holy Spirit doesn't work on everything at once in us. He works over here for a little while, and then he works over here for a little while, and mm-hmm. we find ourselves being massively fruitful in this area. Something else is going wrong over here, but because we're never going to be free of sin until we stand with Jesus, the tree and its fruitfulness is constantly going to be changing.
0: Yeah.
1: The thing that ought to alarm you is if you see the whole tree sort of flagging like a weeping willow, right?
0: Mm.
1: That's when you ought to start getting alarmed. A second thing we tend to do wrong, and it causes all kinds of problems, is that we try to examine the fruit of the tree through a snapshot rather than a movie. So we take a picture of the tree at one moment and we say, oh man, that apple looks a little sickly, right? It's a little brown. But what we're not seeing is that a month ago, there was no apple there at all. Or maybe the apple was dead and now it's just sickly, right? Mm. Well, that's not ideal, but it's better than going in the other direction, right?
0: Yeah.
1: So, you know, you can look at your life or another Christian's life and you can say, they're not where they should be, but praise God, they're also not where they were.
0: Yeah.
1: And that's a really important thing to keep in mind. Don't do fruit inspection through snapshots.
0: Mm-hmm.
1: Take a movie over time and see what the fruit is doing. For that matter, the third one is that we tend to try to do this fruit inspection alone. Mm-hmm. So we try to look at our own life and come to a judgment about it, when all the commands in the Bible about this are all plural verbs.
0: Yes.
1: And nouns, right? It's you guys examine yourselves to make sure you're in the faith. So this is why, for example, being a vital, living, connected, active member of a church is so important.
0: Right.
1: Because you and I, as individuals, are incompetent to make a judgment about our own fruit. We
0: right.
1: need people who can see it from all kinds of different angles and distances and all the rest.
0: That's right.
1: And that's what, I think that's part of the reason why Jesus told us we're to be in churches in the first place.
0: Yeah. That's
1: right. Our own spiritual good.
0: Yeah. Yeah. That's helpful. You know, in keeping with that analogy, there's many who know about these things who have commented that there's strength in a forest because the roots of the trees interlock. You know, mm-hmm. if a tree just standing there by itself doesn't have that kind of buffer, but when we stand together as God intended, there's a way in which we're strengthened that it's just impossible to
1: that's
0: have
1: right.
0: all by ourselves. And we need that. And in fact, it strikes me that, all three of those things, that the other two that you mentioned first, looking at the whole tree, not just zooming in on one little part, those who can stand back and take the best snapshot are probably, it's not us looking at ourselves and same thing.
1: Sure.
0: You know, if you want someone to take a slow motion movie, it's going to be somebody else holding the phone, not you.
1: Yeah. That's why they call it navel gazing, because you are so close to yourself that you can't see the whole thing all at once.
0: Words of experience, words of wisdom, words of pastoral care from Greg Gilbert, who actually has written a book on assurance. So yeah, you can read that. I just did. And I was blown away by the wisdom, the depth. Here, there's things, I mean, I've been a Christian for so many, many years, and I learned some things that I really benefited from. So this is for you at any walk, at any point in your walk of faith. And Pastor Greg Gilbert, thank you for writing the book. Thank you for being with us here on Haven today.
1: You're welcome, brother. Thanks for having me.

And that's exactly what we need to do. Turn your eyes upon Jesus from Selah. This is Haven Today. 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And when you make your ministry gift, we'd love to send you the book we've been talking about today called Assured. It's by Pastor Greg Gilbert. 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I'm David Wolin. Won't you come back again next time? We'll be keeping it all about Jesus. It's The Great Story here on Haven Today.

0: here for your encouragement and your walk with God. This is David Wolin with Haven Ministries, inviting you to anchor your day in God's Word. A needle and thread can patch holes in socks and shirts, if you know what you're doing. If only it was so easy to patch up the brokenness of people. Of course, we try hard to fix ourselves, and in small ways, sometimes we succeed. We might break an old habit, make a new one, reach a goal, but there's a type of fixing every person needs that lies far beyond their reach. There was a woman sick for 12 years, and she knew who could heal her. It's in the Gospel of Matthew, chapter 9. She approaches Jesus and says to herself, "If I only touch his cloak, I will be healed." And she was right. But Jesus came to do far more than that. He came to rescue and redeem for eternity those who are far from God. Get started with Anchor Devotional today. 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
3: Partly cloudy tonight with a low of +3. Sunny skies in the morning tomorrow, then some clouds in the afternoon with a slight chance of showers and risk of a thunderstorm. High 18. And cloudy on Thursday with a good chance of showers and a high of 15. 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
5: Partly cloudy tonight with a low of +3. Sunny skies in the morning tomorrow, then some clouds in the afternoon with a slight chance of showers and risk of a thunderstorm. High 18. And cloudy on Thursday with a good chance of showers and a high of 15. 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
1: Partly cloudy tonight with a low of +3. Sunny skies in the morning tomorrow, then some clouds in the afternoon with a slight chance of showers and risk of a thunderstorm. High 18, and cloudy on Thursday with a good chance of showers and a high of 15. 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
1: Partly cloudy tonight with a low of +3. Sunny skies in the morning tomorrow, then some clouds in the afternoon with a slight chance of showers and risk of a thunderstorm. High 18, and cloudy on Thursday with a good chance of showers and a high of 15. 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
2: Partly cloudy tonight with a low of +3. Sunny skies in the morning tomorrow, then some clouds in the afternoon with a slight chance of showers and risk of a thunderstorm. High 18, and cloudy on Thursday with a good chance of showers and a high of 15. 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
3: Partly cloudy tonight with a low of +3. Sunny skies in the morning tomorrow, then some clouds in the afternoon with a slight chance of showers and risk of a thunderstorm. High 18, and cloudy on Thursday with a good chance of showers and a high of 15. 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
5: Partly cloudy tonight with a low of +3. Sunny skies in the morning tomorrow, then some clouds in the afternoon with a slight chance of showers and risk of a thunderstorm. High 18. And cloudy on Thursday with a good chance of showers and a high of 15. 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
1: Partly cloudy tonight with a low of +3. Sunny skies in the morning tomorrow, then some clouds in the afternoon with a slight chance of showers and risk of a thunderstorm. High 18, and cloudy on Thursday with a good chance of showers and a high of 15. 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
1: Sunny skies this morning, then a mix of sun and cloud with a slight chance of showers this afternoon, along with the risk of a thunderstorm. High 18. Cloudy tonight, a good chance of showers and a low of 6. Cloudy tomorrow with a good chance of showers and a high of 15. And continued clouds on Friday, a slight chance of showers and a high of 17 degrees. 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
1: Sunny skies this morning, then a mix of sun and cloud with a slight chance of showers this afternoon, along with the risk of a thunderstorm.

0: storm, high 18. Cloudy tonight, a good chance of showers and a low of 6. Cloudy tomorrow with a good chance of showers and a high of 15. And continued clouds on Friday, a slight chance of showers and a high of 17 degrees. 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
2: Sunny skies this morning, then a mix of sun and cloud with a slight chance of showers this afternoon, along with the risk of a thunderstorm. High 18. Cloudy tonight, a good chance of showers and a low of 6. Cloudy tomorrow with a good chance of showers and a high of 15. And continued clouds on Friday, a slight chance of showers and a high of 17 degrees. 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
1: Sunny skies this morning, then a mix of sun and cloud with a slight chance of showers this afternoon, along with the risk of a thunderstorm. High 18. Cloudy tonight, a good chance of showers and a low of 6. Cloudy tomorrow with a good chance of showers and a high of 15. And continued clouds on Friday, a slight chance of showers and a high of 17 degrees. 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
1: Sunny skies this morning, then a mix of sun and cloud with a slight chance of showers this afternoon, along with the risk of a thunderstorm. High 18. Cloudy tonight, a good chance of showers and a low of 6. Cloudy tomorrow with a good chance of showers and a high of 15. And continued clouds on Friday, a slight chance of showers and a high of 17 degrees. 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
5: Cloudy skies today with a good chance of showers by late afternoon along with the risk of a thunderstorm. We'll see a high of 20 degrees. Cloudy tonight with a good chance of showers early this evening and risk of a thunderstorm and a low of plus 5. Cloudy conditions continuing into tomorrow with a good chance of showers in the afternoon and risk of a thunderstorm with a high of 16. And the sun will come out on Friday with a high of 21. 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
1: Good morning. I'm Marna McManus. The Weyburn Police Service arresting a 25-year-old man who they deemed dangerous to the public. Jordan Ganser was arrested last Wednesday after police put out a call for the public's assistance in finding him. Deputy Chief Shane St. John.
2: It was excellent. We had that alert out there. We did receive some tips and just want to thank the public. We got him into custody. It was a pretty big effort to get him into custody for members. Members did a really, really good job to make sure it was done safely.
1: St. John says safety was key as Ganser had made threats that he would not go quietly. He says Ganser also has some very serious charges out of Alberta, but first he'll answer for his assault charges in Weyburn Provincial Court. Other than the successful arrest and assisting with windstorm damage, it was an average week last week for the Weyburn Police Service, with 91 calls for service in all. As spring temperatures warm up across Saskatchewan, the Saskatchewan Health Authority is warning residents tick season is officially here. Peak activity for local wood and dog ticks is expected through May and June, especially in tall grass and wooded areas. While most local bites are harmless, officials note disease-carrying blackleg ticks are expanding into new areas. The SHA urges everyone to check themselves and their children after spending time outdoors. The province passing the Compassionate Intervention Act last week, allowing for limited involuntary addictions care. Addictions and Rural Health Minister Lori Carr shares on the decision to put the act forward.
3: Compassionate intervention is going to be a really important tool for those individuals that really don't have the capacity to make the decision to get treatment on their own.
1: Carr says the act will go through some work to make sure people are protected before it's established sometime this fall. The Weyburn Firefighters Association is preparing for a spring fling style event this Saturday at the Weyburn Agricultural Society's Exhibition Hall. The Ignite the Night Firefighter Cabaret is their biggest fundraiser of the year, with the money going towards a training pad, which is utilized weekly to keep their skills sharp. President Mike Hudson.
4: We'll also have a raffle table set up, and if any businesses are looking to donate to the raffle table, it would be greatly appreciated. 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
1: Tickets are $25 and can be purchased through any member or the Weyburn Fire Rescue Facebook page. They'll also be available at the door. 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
1: Weyburn runners conquering the prairie's toughest terrain. They were out in full force this past weekend at the grueling Research Trail Race in Cypress Hills. In Friday's 10K, Jim Gregg set the tone, capturing 13th overall and crushing a first-place finish in his age group. Saturday's brutal 40K Mountain Marathon saw the Weyburn crew dominate. Beefiola Johnson leading the charge at 6th for the women and 2nd in her age group, followed closely by Lori Kessler in 15th and Alex Clark in 16th. On the men's side, Glenn Rogers grabbed 1st in his age category. And over in the massive 50-mile ultra, Osage's Stuart Chutter locked down an impressive 16th overall. Another heartbreaker in the Bronx last night for the Toronto Blue Jays, who dropped a tight 5-4 decision to the New York Yankees. The Jays' bats came alive in the fourth with a 3-run burst, and they threatened late by pushing a run across in the top of the ninth. But the rally stalled just short as Yankees closer Camilo Duval slammed the door on Vladimir Guerrero Jr. to secure New York's 30th win of the season. On the mound, Dylan Cease struggled with his command, giving up a pair of costly home runs. But the one bright spot was Canadian prospect Adam Macko made his highly anticipated MLB debut, pitching a flawless, scoreless frame. The Jays look to bounce back and salvage the series tonight. First pitch is scheduled for just after 5. Catch all the action on Saskatchewan's home of Blue Jays baseball, AM 1190.
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1: Cloudy skies for today. A good chance of showers late this afternoon, along with a risk of a thunderstorm and a high of 20 degrees. Cloudy skies tonight. A good chance of showers early this evening and a risk of a thunderstorm and a low of plus 5. Continued cloud cover tomorrow, a good chance of showers in the afternoon, a risk of a thunderstorm with a high of 16. The sun will be shining on Friday with a high of 21. and continued sunshine through the weekend with a high of 24 on Saturday and a high of 28 on Sunday. 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

0: Waking up with music that makes you feel good. Pete Townsend on Saskatchewan's Best Music. Good morning, I'm Rob Carney. Hope you're having a good morning so far. I'll tell you what, if you stay tuned, it's only going to get better. Coming up today, the Canadian Forces Snowbirds and their iconic Tudor Jets, grounded by our federal government, with the promise of a return in new airplanes in the years to come. It's not sitting well with most. I'll share some of the reaction this morning. Has spring finally sprung? While seeding will resume in farmers' fields today, many had to put a hold on things yesterday after all the rain and snow on the weekend. We'll stop down on the farm for the latest. Stanley Cup playoffs resume tonight. We're down to the final four in the quest for Lord Stanley's Cup. The Blue Jays blew a lead and lost for a 15th time this season last night. Yikes. I'll share that story. Now we'll listen to the music from the Bee Gees and Loverboy. ELO and more. This rock and roll radio show for GGL, Partners in Agriculture. This is Wednesday, May 20th, 2026, and today is a great day to be alive.
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2: Cloudy skies today with a good chance of showers by late afternoon along with the risk of a thunderstorm. We'll see a high of 20 degrees. Cloudy tonight with a good chance of showers early this evening and risk of a thunderstorm and a low of plus 5. Cloudy conditions continuing into tomorrow with a good chance of showers in the afternoon and risk of a thunderstorm with a high of 16. And the sun will come out on Friday with a high of 21. The Dear Edwina Jr. musical is coming to the Cognate Center stage tonight and tomorrow night only. 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

0: 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Smoke on manifold.
1: Smoke's only going to be on for one more summer. Good morning, I'm Rob Carney. Big news shaking down at 15 Wing Moose Jaw yesterday, and it's making headlines across the country this morning. Well, it's making headlines across the country yesterday afternoon. Confirmed yesterday that Canadian Forces snowbirds will be grounded after this upcoming air show season. The Minister of Defense in Canada, David McGuinty, in Moose Jaw to make the announcement yesterday. Now, it came with a silver lining. He said that the new aircraft, the CT-157 Siskin II, will serve in both training and air demonstration roles in the future, and the fleet will remain based at 15 Wing Moose Jaw. The revamped Snowbirds program is expected to become operational in the quote-unquote early 2030s and will eventually return to the team's signature nine-plane formation. So the CT-114 Tudor is being retired, and it has served well. I mean, they started making these things back in the 60s. There's only a handful left for parts, right? Now, the Snowbirds fleet is very well maintained. I've talked to a number of Snowbirds over the years who just love flying these things. Like, they just love them. And I remember one guy saying, it's like a 57 Chevy. It's a classic and just a pleasure to drive, right? Well, it's only going to be driven for one more summer. Reaction from across the country, including Conservative Senator Denise Batters from Saskatchewan, of course. She posted a photo of herself with the team that she had done recently and said, "Conservatives stand with our beloved Snowbirds as we honor and celebrate them. Liberals stand with the Snowbirds as they ground them." Reaction to that Facebook post, there were lots of comments. A local guy said, "Thought these jets were cleared to 2030. Bad thing is, once grounded, will the team actually be reinstalled? Never trust politicians." Senator Batters replied to that comment and said, "Correction, never trust liberal politicians." Mm-hmm. The battle is on, and it's not really sitting well with people in Moose Jaw. We're going to have reaction and more on this story this morning, right here on Saskatchewan's Best Music. Stay tuned.
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3: Hearing from Mike Hudson with the Weyburn Firefighters Association on their Ignite the Night cabaret coming up this Saturday night. And Saskatchewan's Minister of Addictions and Rural Health, Lori Carr, commenting on the passing of the Compassionate Intervention Act. 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
4: Federal Agriculture Minister Heath MacDonald met with researchers and commodity groups yesterday about the next ag policy framework set to begin in April 2028. The meeting, held Tuesday at the University of Saskatchewan, had a heavy focus on research.
5: I wanted to hear and be specific about the science side of things relevant to the national policy framework. And so we met with a lot of scientists, obviously. We also met with stakeholders from other commodities as well.
4: MacDonald is in Regina today for meetings with his provincial counterpart, David Merritt. The federal ag minister will also be on hand for the grand opening ceremony of the new Cargill canola crushing plant. For Golden West, I'm Chris Sumner.
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10: Rob Carney in the morning.
1: This was the first of the Bee Gees' 8 number one disco hits. Came out in 1975. Jive talking. Saskatchewan's best music.

0: He had some very serious charges out of Alberta. I think they're still outstanding as well. I think he has warrants out of Alberta, so hopefully that's handled while he's in custody. I'm not sure what they're planning to do with that, but they might say deal with the Saskatchewan stuff first, and then they might want him taken out to Alberta for those charges.
1: St. John says the public was able to help them find Ganser in spite of them not having a current photo of the man, noting it's important to have a current photo in these instances. Anyone planning a hike or camping trip this weekend may want to heed a few simple steps from the Saskatchewan Health Authority to keep you safe from tick bites. When heading outdoors, you should wear light-colored clothing, tuck your pants into your socks, and apply a bug spray containing DEET or a keratin. If you do spot a tick, remove it carefully with tweezers, take a photo, and submit it to etick.ca for quick identification. An involuntary method of care is being looked at here in Saskatchewan following the passing of the Compassionate Intervention Act. Saskatchewan's Minister of Addictions and Rural Health, Lori Carr, says safety is a key concern.
2: Really what we did with the legislation is just ensured that there's a process in place, safeguards for the individual that will maybe go into that compassionate intervention stream, and ensuring that the whole goal is to get them into a life of recovery.
1: More work is set to be done before the act comes into force this fall. Tickets are on sale now for the Ignite the Night Firefighter Cabaret.
3: Tickets will be $25 per person.
1: That's president of the Weyburn Firefighters Association, Mike Hudson, who says there will also be two food trucks on site. The event will feature entertainment by local band Moody Hollow, a silent auction, and a 50-50 raffle. All of the funds raised will support training, equipment, and ongoing initiatives that allow Weyburn's firefighters to continue advancing their skills, all to better serve and protect our community. The 19-plus event is their biggest fundraiser of the year. It'll be held at the Weyburn Agricultural Society's Exhibition Hall this Saturday.
3: There'll be a lot of people home from university, and it should be a really good time.
1: Tickets can be purchased through any member or through the Weyburn Fire Rescue Facebook page. 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
1: It's known as one of the most punishing trail courses on the prairies, but local runners just proved they're built different. At the Research Trail Race Weekend, Weyburn's Jim Gregg kicked things off with an age group win in Friday's 10K and Saturday's grueling 40K Mountain Marathon. The local women put on a clinic. Beefiola Johnson took 6th, Lori Kessler 15th, and Alex Clark 16th, all snagging age group podiums. Glenn Rogers added another first place age group finish for the men. The rugged terrain did take its toll, forcing Weyburn's veteran ultra runner Lyndon Lum out with an injury in the 80K. But Osage's Stuart Chutter pushed through the rocky peaks, battling his way to 16th in the men's field. Heart, grit, and local pride on full display in Cypress Hills. For the second straight night, the Toronto Blue Jays left it all on the field in New York, but once again they came up just one run short. Toronto fell 5-4 to the Yankees yesterday in a game that came right down to the wire. The Jays showed incredible grit, fighting back in the ninth inning to put the tying run on base. Ernie Clement battling through a tough strep throat impacted at bat, but Toronto ultimately couldn't find the clutch hit they needed to complete the comeback. There's no time to dwell on what ifs, though. The boys in blue are back at it at Yankee Stadium tonight, hungry to turn things around and snap the slide. First pitch will be at 5 o'clock today. You'll be able to catch all the action on Saskatchewan's home of Blue Jays baseball, AM 1190.
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1: Cloudy skies for today. A good chance of showers late this afternoon, along with a risk of a thunderstorm and a high of 20 degrees. Cloudy skies tonight. A good chance of showers early this evening and a risk of a thunderstorm and a low of plus 5. Continued cloud cover tomorrow. A good chance of showers in the afternoon and risk of a thunderstorm with a high of 16. The sun will be shining on Friday with a high of 21. And continued sunshine through the weekend with a high of 24 on Saturday and a high of 28 on Sunday. 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

0: love song from Paul Young to start your midweek Wednesday morning. Hi there, I'm Rob Carney. Unsettled weather today, tonight, and tomorrow. Pretty good chance of some thunderstorms developing later today, tonight, and again tomorrow. But the weekend looks promising. Sunny with highs up into the 20s Friday, Saturday, and Sunday. I hope that forecast remains consistent through the weekend. We deserve a nice weekend, don't we? It's about this time of year when it starts warming up, I really start losing interest in hockey. How about you? I know there's lots of diehard fans, but... but yeah, when it's nice out, I have a hard time staying inside to watch hockey games. But the Stanley Cup playoffs do resume tonight. Vegas Golden Knights in Colorado to play the Avalanche, game one of the Western Conference Final. The Avalanche likely to be without Cale Makar. He's got a shoulder injury. I mean, it was obvious, when he was playing last week. And I don't know if he can go. And that's going to be a problem for the Avalanche if he can't play, because he plays like 25 to 30 minutes a game, right? That's how good he is. Anyway, Vegas... Colorado, tonight, the Montreal Canadiens and Carolina Hurricanes open up the Eastern Conference Final tomorrow night. Major League Baseball, the Blue Jays lost. They had the lead, and they lost 5-4 to New York at Yankee Stadium. That's 15 times this season that the Jays have had a lead and then lost the game. It was the opposite last year. They were coming from behind to win games. Maybe they better start spotting teams' leads and play that come-from-behind game again. The Jays are not doing well. They've lost two in a row. They're 11.5 games behind the first-place Tampa Bay Rays in the American League East. And get this, just a half game up on Baltimore, and Baltimore is last in the division. The Jays will try again tonight. 5:05 first pitch at Yankee Stadium, and you can catch all the action on the radio. CFYM 1210 Kindersley, CJYM 1330 Rosetown, and AM 1190 Weyburn.
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3: Cloudy skies today with a good chance of showers by late afternoon, along with the risk of a thunderstorm. We'll see a high of 20 degrees. Cloudy tonight with a good chance of showers early this evening and risk of a thunderstorm and a low of +5. Cloudy conditions continuing into tomorrow with a good chance of showers in the afternoon and risk of a thunderstorm with a high of 16. And the sun will come out on Friday with a high of 21. The Dear Edwina Jr. musical is coming to the Cognate Center stage tonight and tomorrow night only. 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

0: That's why the bond between this city and the Snowbirds is so deep. The Snowbirds are woven into the identity of Moose Jaw, and Moose Jaw is woven into the identity of the Snowbirds. This community built them. This community supports them. And this community shares them with the rest of Canada and the rest of the world. And that's why today's announcement is so very important.
1: That's Canada's Minister of Defense, David McGuinty, in Moose Jaw yesterday out at 15 Wing, and confirming that the 2026 Canadian Forces Snowbirds air show season will be the last for a while. The CT-114 Tudors are going to be grounded after this air show season. It's an aging fleet. Now, McGuinty has said that the Snowbirds will be back, but not until the early 2030s. The Tudors will be replaced with the CT-157 Siskin II aircraft, which are turboprops. They're not jets. People are not happy, including the Snowbirds Alumni Association. They staged their own news conference after the McGuinty news conference out at 15 Wing. Retired Lieutenant Colonel Dan Dempsey.
2: Today's announcement by the Minister of the retirement of the Tudor at the end of this year marks a profoundly disappointing moment for millions of Canadians from coast to coast who've been inspired by the Snowbirds, for more than 150 million spectators across North America who have marveled at the team's iconic nine-plane jet demonstration over the past five decades.
1: We talked to local Conservative Member of Parliament, Fraser Tomey.
3: They've just had $30 million upgraded into these jets. They are able to fly till 2030. They should be able to continue to fly, even if it was a modified show.
1: You can find a whole lot more on the story and reaction on discovermoosejaw.com today. And tell us what you think on the Rob Carney in the Morning Facebook page today. Thank you.
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5: He did have a bail hearing, which he lost, so now he is in custody for some time.
6: Deputy Chief Shane St. John with the Weyburn Police Service on an arrest made last week thanks to the help from the public on locating a dangerous person. And we've got some tips from the Saskatchewan Health Authority on keeping safe from ticks this spring. We'll have it all coming up in just a few. Stay tuned.
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1: I don't know about you, but I used to listen to this song in my bedroom on my Sanyo boombox before I went out on Friday nights. That was back in the 80s when I went out on Friday nights. It's Loverboy. The Kid is Hot Tonight. Saskatchewan's best music.

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1: Good morning. I'm Marna McManus. 25-year-old Weyburn man Jordan Ganser was arrested Wednesday after the Weyburn Police Service put out a call for the public's assistance in finding him, deeming him dangerous to the public. Deputy Chief Shane St. John says he was wanted on assault charges, including choking and failing to comply with his release order.
2: Members did a really, really good job to make sure it was done safely because he had made some threats not to come quietly if being arrested. They did a really good job, and he did have a bail hearing, which he lost, so now he is in custody for some time.
1: As Ganser also has some very serious charges out of Alberta, St. John says he may need to be transported there to face those charges following his appearances in Weyburn Provincial Court. If your furry friends love running through the brush, listen up. Saskatchewan Health Authority says pet owners need to be on high alert for ticks this spring. Our pets can easily bring these pests into the home after a walk. Experts recommend showering after outdoor activities and thoroughly checking yourself, your kids, and your pets for loose ticks. We've got more tick safety tips in our story on Discover Weyburn. A new act will open up compassionate intervention, which is available in situations where an addict will not voluntarily help themselves. Saskatchewan's Minister of Addictions and Rural Health, Lori Carr, says the province is working with critical groups.
3: As we move forward and develop the regulations, we'll be touching base with community partners on this to ensure that that is set up properly. As with other legislation, sometimes once it's up and running, you notice that something needs to be tweaked, and we're absolutely willing to make those adjustments as we go along.
1: More details on the program will be known closer to its expected date of coming into force this fall. The Ignite the Night Firefighter Cabaret is coming to the Weyburn Agricultural Society's Exhibition Hall this Saturday. We'll have entertainment from local band Moody Hollow, a silent auction, and a 50-50 raffle. President of the Weyburn Firefighters Association, Mike Hudson, says tickets are just $25 each.
4: There will be physical tickets, and then when you get there, there'll be an armband put on. Or you can buy tickets at the door.
1: Hudson says the cabaret is their biggest fundraiser of the year, with all funds raised going towards supporting training, equipment, and ongoing initiatives enabling Weyburn's firefighters to continue advancing their skills. He says the ticket can be considered an investment, given the value added to our community the firefighters provide. For these stories and more, visit discoverweyburn.com.
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1: Weyburn runners conquering the prairie's toughest terrain. They were out in full force this past weekend at the grueling Reeser Trail Race in Cypress Hills. In Friday's 10K, Jim Gregg set the tone, capturing 13th overall and crushing a first place finish in his age group. Saturday's brutal 40K Mountain Marathon saw the Weyburn crew dominate. Beefiola Johnson leading the charge at 6th for the women and 2nd in her age group, followed closely by Lori Kessler in 15th and Alex Clark in 16th. On the men's side, Glenn Rogers grabbed 1st in his age category. And over in the massive 50-mile ultra, Osage's Stuart Chutter locked down an impressive 16th overall. Another heartbreaker in the Bronx last night for the Toronto Blue Jays, who dropped a tight 5-4 decision to the New York Yankees. The Jays bats came alive in the fourth with a 3-run burst, and they threatened late by pushing a run across in the top of the ninth. But the rally stalled just short as Yankees closer Camilo Duval slammed the door on Vladimir Guerrero Jr. to secure New York's 30th win of the season. On the mound, Dylan Cease struggled with his command, giving up a pair of costly home runs. But the one bright spot was Canadian prospect Adam Macko made his highly anticipated MLB debut, pitching a flawless, scoreless frame. The Jays look to bounce back and salvage a series tonight. First pitch is scheduled for just after 5. Catch all the action on Saskatchewan's home of Blue Jays baseball, AM 1190.
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1: Cloudy skies for today. A good chance of showers late this afternoon, along with a risk of a thunderstorm, and a high of 20 degrees. Cloudy skies tonight. A good chance of showers early this evening and a risk of a thunderstorm, and a low of plus 5. Continued cloud cover tomorrow. A good chance of showers in the afternoon and risk of a thunderstorm with a high of 16. The sun will be shining on Friday with a high of 21. And continued sunshine through the weekend with a high of 24 on Saturday and a high of 28 on Sunday. 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I'm Marna McManus.
5: A little friendly banter and Saskatchewan's best music. We're all just neighbors hanging out and shooting the breeze. 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

0: dancing into Wednesday morning with David Bowie on Saskatchewan's Best Music. Thanks for listening today. I'm Rob Carney. Our federal agriculture minister will be in Regina today to take part in the grand opening of the Cargill Canola Crushing Plant. Heath McDonald, looking forward to it.
1: The opening is certainly pretty exciting for this area, and I think that's one of the reasons I came out here. I wanted to see it and, you know, be a part of it, and I wanted to make sure that, you know, they have our assurances that we're proud that they're actually doing this, Cargill, and supportive in many ways.
0: That plant will crush up to 1 million metric tons of canola per year right here at home. Pretty cool. You can learn all about it and how you can get involved on the farm by going to the website, cargillag.ca/Regina.
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3: Cloudy skies today with a good chance of showers by late afternoon along with the risk of a thunderstorm. We'll see a high of 20 degrees. Cloudy tonight with a good chance of showers early this evening and risk of a thunderstorm and a low of +5. Cloudy conditions continuing into tomorrow with a good chance of showers in the afternoon and risk of a thunderstorm with a high of 16. And the sun will come out on Friday with a high of 21. The Dear Edwina Jr. musical is coming to the Cognate Center stage tonight and tomorrow night only. 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I'm Marna McManus.

0: Good morning. I'm Rob Carney. Hey, if you're tuned into the show on CJ 1150 Estevan, a shout out to the city of Estevan. They tagged the Rob Carney in the Morning Facebook page with this announcement yesterday. The Estevan Community Wellness Free Swim is coming up with the floating water park in the pool this coming Sunday, May 24th from 1 till 4. Free family swim. And thanks for tagging us, city of Estevan.
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2: An update on the arrest of a wanted man last week. We'll be hearing more from Deputy Chief Shane St. John on that. And Mike Hudson with the Weyburn Firefighters Association as their big cabaret is coming up this Saturday. And in sports, some local runners conquering the prairie's toughest terrain. It's all coming up in just a few.
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1: Rob Carney in the morning.
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0: I don't need more cowbell this morning. I don't know about you, but I feel like some marimba. Yeah, baby. From Starbuck. Moonlight feels right. This is Saskatchewan's best music.

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1: Good morning. I'm Marna McManus. The Weyburn Police Service arresting a 25-year-old man who they deemed dangerous to the public. Jordan Ganser was arrested last Wednesday after police put out a call for the public's assistance in finding him. Deputy Chief Shane St. John.
2: It was excellent. We had that alert out there. We did receive some tips and just want to thank the public. We got him into custody. It was a pretty big effort to get him into custody for members. Members did a really, really good job to make sure it was done safely.
1: St. John says safety was key as Ganser had made threats that he would not go quietly. He says Ganser also has some very serious charges out of Alberta, but first he'll answer for his assault charges in Weyburn Provincial Court. Other than the successful arrest and assisting with windstorm damage, it was an average week last week for the Weyburn Police Service, with 91 calls for service in all. As spring temperatures warm up across Saskatchewan, the Saskatchewan Health Authority is warning residents tick season is officially here. Peak activity for local wood and dog ticks is expected through May and June, especially in tall grass and wooded areas. While most local bites are harmless, officials note disease-carrying blackleg ticks are expanding into new areas. The SHA urges everyone to check themselves and their children after spending time outdoors. The province passing the Compassionate Intervention Act last week, allowing for limited involuntary addictions care. Addictions and Rural Health Minister Lori Carr shares on the decision to put the act forward.
3: Compassionate intervention is going to be a really important tool for those individuals that really don't have the

0: 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The event will include a silent auction, a 50-50 raffle, food trucks, and entertainment provided by local band Moody Hollow. 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
0: It's known as one of the most punishing trail courses on the prairies, but local runners just proved they're built different. At the Research Trail Race weekend, Weyburn's Jim Gregg kicked things off with an age group win in Friday's 10K and Saturday's grueling 40K Mountain Marathon. The local women put on a clinic. Beefiola Johnson took 6th, Lori Kessler 15th, and Alex Clark 16th, all snagging age group podiums. Glenn Rogers added another first-place age group finish for the men. The rugged terrain did take its toll, forcing Weyburn's veteran ultra-runner Lyndon Lum out with an injury in the 80K. But Osage's Stuart Chutter pushed through the rocky peaks, battling his way to 16th in the men's field. Heart, grit, and local pride on full display in Cypress Hills. For the second straight night, the Toronto Blue Jays left it all on the field in New York, but once again they came up just one run short. Toronto fell 5-4 to the Yankees yesterday in a game that came right down to the wire. The Jays showed incredible grit, fighting back in the ninth inning to put the tying run on base. Ernie Clement battling through a tough strep throat impacted at bat, but Toronto ultimately couldn't find the clutch hit they needed to complete the comeback. There's no time to dwell on what-ifs, though. The boys in blue are back at it at Yankee Stadium tonight, hungry to turn things around and snap the slide. First pitch will be at 5 o'clock today. You'll be able to catch all the action on Saskatchewan's home of Blue Jays baseball, AM 1190.
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0: Cloudy skies for today. A good chance of showers late this afternoon, along with a risk of a thunderstorm and a high of 20 degrees. Cloudy skies tonight, a good chance of showers early this evening and a risk of a thunderstorm and a low of plus 5. Continued cloud cover tomorrow, a good chance of showers in the afternoon and risk of a thunderstorm with a high of 16. The sun will be shining on Friday with a high of 21. And continued sunshine through the weekend with a high of 24 on Saturday and a high of 28 on Sunday. 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
1: 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Rob Carney in the Morning, energized by JGL, Partners in Agriculture on AM 1190.

0: Flight Orchestra. That's not easy to say. I'm a pro. Saskatchewan's best music. Hi there, I'm Rob Kearney. Hey, I'm reading a sad story on Riderville.com that Rob Vanstone put together. Saskatchewan Rough Riders great Dale West, one of the most gifted athletes in our province's history, passed away Tuesday morning in Regina after a battle with cancer. He was 84. He was inducted to the Saskatchewan Rough Riders Plaza of Honor in 97. The Cabri-born, Saskatoon-raised West was enshrined in the Saskatoon Sports Hall of Fame in 1988 and the Saskatchewan Sports Hall of Fame in 1989. West joined the Rough Riders in 1962 after excelling at Bedford Rogue Collegiate in Saskatoon, as well as the University of Arizona and University of Saskatchewan. I'm anticipating there will be a moment of silence before the Saskatchewan Rough Riders play the Winnipeg Blue Bombers at Griffith Stadium in Saskatoon, a CFL preseason game this coming Saturday night.
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2: 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F. Hoffman strikes out Cody Bellinger. And the Blue Jays have done it.
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5: The price of crude oil today is at $107.77 a barrel, down 89 cents or 0.82%. Natural gas price at $3.07, down 4 pennies or 1.38%. And the Canadian dollar today is at 0.7268. 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
5: Cloudy skies today with a good chance of showers by late afternoon along with the risk of a thunderstorm. We'll see a high of 20 degrees. Cloudy tonight with a good chance of showers early this evening and risk of a thunderstorm and a low of plus 5. Cloudy conditions continuing into tomorrow with a good chance of showers in the afternoon and risk of a thunderstorm with a high of 16. And the sun will come out on Friday with a high of 21. 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

0: Yes, they'll be out this weekend, those boys in the bright white sports car. The forecast calling for sunny skies and temperatures up and above normal Friday through Sunday. In the meantime, today, tonight, and tomorrow, we're going to get some scattered thunder shower activity, so keep your eyes to the sky. Good morning, I'm Rob Carney. Just checking the lottery numbers, Lotto Max last night. A number of my numbers popped up. Not in the right order and not all together. And nobody in Saskatchewan won a darn thing, really. Two people matched 7 of 7. So they'll split the $25 million jackpot, somebody in Alberta and somebody in Quebec. They'll get $12.5 million each. Two people in Ontario match 6 of 7 plus the bonus. They'll take home over $67,000. And the Max Plus prize breakdown, $100,000 to two winners in Ontario and one in Quebec. So better luck tonight. The Lotto 649 gold ball jackpot is a respectable $10 million.
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2: Hearing from Mike Hudson with the Weyburn Firefighters Association on their Ignite the Night cabaret coming up this Saturday night. And Saskatchewan's Minister of Addictions and Rural Health, Lori Carr, commenting on the passing of the Compassionate Intervention Act. 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
3: Federal Agriculture Minister Heath MacDonald met with researchers and commodity groups yesterday about the next ag policy framework set to begin in April 2028. The meeting, held Tuesday at the University of Saskatchewan, had a heavy focus on research.
4: I wanted to hear and be specific about the science side of things relevant to the national policy framework. And so we met with a lot of scientists, obviously. We also met with stakeholders from other communities as well.
3: MacDonald is in Regina today for meetings with his provincial counterpart, David Merritt. The federal ag minister will also be on hand for the grand opening ceremony of the new Cargill canola crushing plant. For Golden West, I'm Chris Sumner.
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1: Good morning. I'm Marna McManus. 91 calls for service coming into the Weyburn Police Service last week. A highlight, though, was the arrest of 25-year-old Jordan Ganser on Wednesday. Deemed dangerous to the public, Ganser was arrested thanks to the assistance from the public on his whereabouts. Deputy Chief Shane St. John.
2: And he had some very serious charges out of Alberta. I think they're still outstanding as well. I think he has warrants out of Alberta, so hopefully that's handled while he's in custody. I'm not sure what they're planning to do with that, but they might say deal with the Saskatchewan stuff first, and then they might want him taken out to Alberta for those charges.
1: St. John says the public was able to help them find Ganser in spite of them not having a current photo of the man, noting it's important to have a current photo in these instances. Anyone planning a hike or camping trip this weekend may want to heed a few simple steps from the Saskatchewan Health Authority to keep you safe from tick bites. When heading outdoors, you should wear light-colored clothing, tuck your pants into your socks, and apply a bug spray containing DEET or a keratin. If you do spot a tick, remove it carefully with tweezers, take a photo, and submit it to etick.ca for quick identification. An involuntary method of care is being looked at here in Saskatchewan following the passing of the Compassionate Intervention Act. Saskatchewan's Minister of Addictions and Rural Health, Lori Carr, says safety is a key concern.
3: Really what we did with the legislation is just ensured that there's a process in place, safeguards for the individual that will maybe go into that compassionate intervention stream, and ensuring that the whole goal is to get them into a life of recovery.
1: More work is set to be done before the act comes into force this fall. Tickets are on sale now for the Ignite the Night Firefighter Cabaret.
4: Tickets will be $25 per person.
1: That's president of the Weyburn Firefighters Association, Mike Hudson, who says there will also be two food trucks on site. The event will feature entertainment by local band Moody Hollow, a silent auction, and a 50-50 raffle. All of the funds raised will support training, equipment, and ongoing initiatives that allow Weyburn's firefighters to continue advancing their skills, all to better serve and protect our community. The 19-plus event is their biggest fundraiser of the year. It'll be held at the Weyburn Agricultural Society's Exhibition Hall this Saturday.
4: There'll be a lot of people home from university, and it should be a really good time.
1: Tickets can be purchased through any member or through the Weyburn Fire Rescue Facebook page. They'll also be available at the door. For these stories and more, visit discoverweyburn.com.
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1: Weyburn runners conquering the prairie's toughest terrain. They were out in full force this past weekend at the grueling Research Trail Race in Cypress Hills. In Friday's 10K, Jim Gregg set the tone, capturing 13th overall and crushing a first-place finish in his age group. Saturday's brutal 40K Mountain Marathon saw the Weyburn crew dominate. Beefiola Johnson leading the charge at 6th for the women and 2nd in her age group, followed closely by Lori Kessler in 15th and Alex Clark in 16th. On the men's side, Glenn Rogers grabbed 1st in his age category. And over in the massive 50-mile ultra, Osage's Stuart Chutter locked down an impressive 16th overall. Another heartbreaker in the Bronx last night for the Toronto Blue Jays, who dropped a tight 5-4 decision to the New York Yankees. The Jays' bats came alive in the fourth with a 3-run burst, and they threatened late by pushing a run across in the top of the ninth. But the rally stalled just short as Yankees closer Camilo Duval slammed the door on Vladimir Guerrero Jr. to secure New York's 30th win of the season. On the mound, Dylan Cease struggled with his command, giving up a pair of costly home runs. But the one bright spot was Canadian prospect Adam Macko made his highly anticipated MLB debut, pitching a flawless, scoreless frame. The Jays look to bounce back and salvage the series tonight. First pitch is scheduled for just after 5. Catch all the action on Saskatchewan's home of Blue Jays baseball, AM 1190.
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1: Cloudy skies for today. A good chance of showers late this afternoon along with a risk of a thunderstorm and a high of 20 degrees. Cloudy skies tonight. A good chance of showers early this evening and a risk of a thunderstorm and a low of plus 5. Continued cloud cover tomorrow, a good chance of showers in the afternoon and risk of a thunderstorm with a high of 16. The sun will be shining on Friday with a high of 21. And continued sunshine through the weekend with a high of 24 on Saturday and a high of 28 on Sunday. 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I'm Marna McManus.
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0: a classic hit from Springsteen on Saskatchewan's Best Music. I'm Rob Carney. So was a story that made headlines across the country yesterday. Our federal defense minister, David McGuinty, came to 15 Wing Moose Jaw to announce that the Canadian Forces Snowbirds and their Tudor Jets will be grounded after this air show season. Then the Snowbirds will take a pause, and the Snowbirds fleet will be replaced by the CT-157 Siskin II aircraft, which is a prop plane. So plans are to keep the Snowbirds in Moose Jaw and with the new planes, and they'll be back in the air in the early 2030s, so says the defense minister.
1: That's why the bond between this city and the Snowbirds is so deep. The Snowbirds are woven into the identity of Moose Jaw, and Moose Jaw is woven into the identity of the Snowbirds. This community built them. This community supports them. And this community shares them with the rest of Canada and the rest of the world. And that's why today's announcement is so very important.
0: So there is a future for the Snowbirds, but not for a number of years after this air show season. And a number of people are wondering if that'll really happen or if they'll just be gone forever. I'll tell you what I think on my daily commentary, coming up in a few minutes.
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7: Cloudy skies today with a good chance of showers by late afternoon along with the risk of a thunderstorm. We'll see a high of 20 degrees. Cloudy tonight with a good chance of showers early this evening and risk of a thunderstorm and a low of +5. Cloudy conditions continuing into tomorrow with a good chance of showers in the afternoon and risk of a thunderstorm with a high of 16. And the sun will come out on Friday with a high of 21. The Dear Edwina Jr. musical is coming to the Cognit Center stage tonight and tomorrow night only. 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

0: The Guess Who on Saskatchewan's Best Music. Hi there, I'm Rob Kearney. That is the unmistakable sound of 9 Snowbird Tudor jets flying overhead. It's a sound we're only going to hear for one more air show season. The Snowbirds and their jets will be grounded after this air show season, with an eye on getting the team back up in the air on different aircraft in the future. My daily commentary coming up.
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2: He did have a bail hearing, which he lost, so now he is in custody for some time.
3: Deputy Chief Shane St. John with the Weyburn Police Service on an arrest made last week thanks to the help from the public on locating a dangerous person. And we've got some tips from the Saskatchewan Health Authority on keeping safe from ticks this spring. We'll have it all coming up in just a few. Stay tuned.
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0: The headline on the news release reads, Government of Canada to procure new aircraft for the iconic Canadian Forces Snowbirds. Sounds like good news, right? Now the rest of the story. It's not going to happen for several years. The CT-114 Tudor jets will be retired at the end of this air show season after 55 years of air demonstration, and our Snowbirds will be grounded with no firm date set for their return. On the sunny side of the street, the Department of National Defense will replace the Snowbirds jets with the CT-157 Siskin II aircraft. It'll serve as both a training and air demonstration airplane, and the Snowbirds will continue to call 15-wing Moose Jaw their home base. I just wonder why now? We've known for years that the Tudor jets were coming to the end of the line. Why not have a replacement aircraft ready to go so we don't have to put our team on pause for an extended period? The outlook isn't brilliant for the Snowbirds 9 this day. The future is uncertain, with but one more season to play. I'm Rob Kearney.

0: charges out of Alberta. St. John says he may need to be transported there to face those charges following his appearances in Weyburn Provincial Court. If your furry friends love running through the brush, listen up. Saskatchewan Health Authority says pet owners need to be on high alert for ticks this spring. Our pets can easily bring these pests into the home after a walk. Experts recommend showering after outdoor activities and thoroughly checking yourself, your kids, and your pets for loose ticks. We've got more tick safety tips in our story on Discover Weyburn. A new act will open up compassionate intervention, which is available in situations where an addict will not voluntarily help themselves. Saskatchewan's Minister of Addictions and Rural Health, Lori Carr, says the province is working with critical groups.
1: As we move forward and develop the regulations, we'll be touching base with community partners on this to ensure that that is set up properly. As with other legislation, sometimes once it's up and running, you notice that something needs to be tweaked, and we're absolutely willing to make those adjustments as we go along.
0: More details on the program will be known closer to its expected date of coming into force this fall. The Ignite the Night Firefighter Cabaret is coming to the Weyburn Agricultural Society's Exhibition Hall this Saturday. We'll have entertainment from local band Moody Hollow, a silent auction, and a 50-50 raffle. President of the Weyburn Firefighters Association, Mike Hudson, says tickets are just $25 each.
2: There will be physical tickets, and then when you get there, there'll be an armband put on. Or you can buy tickets at the door.
0: Hudson says the cabaret is their biggest fundraiser of the year, with all funds raised going towards supporting training, equipment, and ongoing initiatives enabling Weyburn's firefighters to continue advancing their skills. He says the ticket can be considered an investment given the value added to our community the firefighters provide. For these stories and more, visit discoverweyburn.com.
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0: It's known as one of the most punishing trail courses on the prairies, but local runners just proved they're built different. At the Reeser Trail Race weekend, Weyburn's Jim Gregg kicked things off with an age group win in Friday's 10K and Saturday's grueling 40K Mountain Marathon. The local women put on a clinic. Beefiola Johnson took 6th, Lori Kessler 15th, and Alex Clark 16th, all snagging age group podiums. Glenn Rogers added another first-place age group finish for the men. The rugged terrain did take its toll, forcing Weyburn's veteran ultra-runner Lyndon Lum out with an injury in the 80K. But Osage's Stuart Chutter pushed through the rocky peaks, battling his way to 16th in the men's field. Heart, grit, and local pride on full display in Cypress Hills. For the second straight night, the Toronto Blue Jays left it all on the field in New York, but once again they came up just one run short. Toronto fell 5-4 to the Yankees yesterday in a game that came right down to the wire. The Jays showed incredible grit, fighting back in the ninth inning to put the tying run on base. Ernie Clement battling through a tough strep throat impacted at bat, but Toronto ultimately couldn't find the clutch hit they needed to complete the comeback. There's no time to dwell on what-ifs, though. The boys in blue are back at it at Yankee Stadium tonight, hungry to turn things around and snap the slide. First pitch will be at 5 o'clock today. You'll be able to catch all the action on Saskatchewan's home of Blue Jays baseball, AM 1190.
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0: Cloudy skies for today. A good chance of showers late this afternoon, along with a risk of a thunderstorm and a high of 20 degrees. Cloudy skies tonight, a good chance of showers early this evening and a risk of a thunderstorm and a low of +5. Continued cloud cover tomorrow, a good chance of showers in the afternoon and risk of a thunderstorm with a high of 16. The sun will be shining on Friday with a high of 21. And continued sunshine through the weekend with a high of 24 on Saturday and a high of 28 on Sunday. 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
3: 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Rob Carney in the morning. 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

0: Classic rock and roll hit from Rick Springfield. This is Saskatchewan's Best Music. I'm Rob Carney. I do believe a number of southern Saskatchewan farmers will be back into spring seeding today. Lots of people in and around the Moose Jaw area were unable to get out there yesterday because of all the rain and snow on the weekend. So I wish you luck and hope you make good progress today. Weekly crop report will be out tomorrow, so we'll have much more on those stats on Friday morning right here. And if you're on the farm, check out our title sponsor on Rob Carney in the Morning, JGL, Partners in Agriculture. 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
5: Cloudy skies today with a good chance of showers by late afternoon along with the risk of a thunderstorm. We'll see a high of 20 degrees. Cloudy tonight with a good chance of showers early this evening and risk of a thunderstorm and a low of plus 5. Cloudy conditions continuing into tomorrow with a good chance of showers in the afternoon and risk of a thunderstorm with a high of 16. And the sun will come out on Friday with a high of 21. The Dear Edwina Jr. musical is coming to the Cognate Center stage tonight and tomorrow night only. 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

0: Gino Vannelli. A classic hit, Saskatchewan's best music. I'm Rob Carney. So many things got postponed and or canceled this past weekend, and it's going to be nonstop action in and around Humboldt this weekend. So a number of events like baseball and garage sales that were supposed to take place last weekend are going to happen this weekend, okay? We're going to talk about those things and more. 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
2: An update on the arrest of a wanted man last week. We'll be hearing more from Deputy Chief Shane St. John on that. And Mike Hudson with the Weyburn Firefighters Association as their big cabaret is coming up this Saturday. And in sports, some local runners conquering the prairie's toughest terrain. It's all coming up in just a few.
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0: He'll be on stage with his band Styx tomorrow night in Des Moines, Iowa. He's Canada's own Lawrence Gowan. This is Moonlight Desires.

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1: Good morning. I'm Marna McManus. The Weyburn Police Service arresting a 25-year-old man who they deemed dangerous to the public. Jordan Ganser was arrested last Wednesday after police put out a call for the public's assistance in finding him. Deputy Chief Shane St. John.
2: It was excellent. We had that alert out there. We did receive some tips and just want to thank the public. We got him into custody. It was a pretty big effort to get him into custody for members. Members did a really, really good job to make sure it was done safely.
1: St. John says safety was key as Ganser had made threats that he would not go quietly. He says Ganser also has some very serious charges out of Alberta, but first he'll answer for his assault charges in Weyburn Provincial Court. Other than the successful arrest and assisting with windstorm damage, it was an average week last week for the Weyburn Police Service, with 91 calls for service in all. As spring temperatures warm up across Saskatchewan, the Saskatchewan Health Authority is warning residents tick season is officially here. Peak activity for local wood and dog ticks is expected through May and June, especially in tall grass and wooded areas. While most local bites are harmless, officials note disease-carrying blackleg ticks are expanding into new areas. The SHA urges everyone to check themselves and their children after spending time outdoors. The province passing the Compassionate Intervention Act last week, allowing for limited involuntary addictions care. Addictions and Rural Health Minister Lori Carr shares on the decision to put the act forward.
3: Compassionate intervention is going to be a really important tool for those individuals that really don't have the capacity to make the decision to get treatment on their own.
1: Carr says the act will go through some work to make sure people are protected before it's established sometime this fall. The Weyburn Firefighters Association is preparing for a spring fling-style event this Saturday at the Weyburn Agricultural Society's Exhibition Hall. The Ignite the Night Firefighter Cabaret is their biggest fundraiser of the year, with the money going towards a training pad, which is utilized weekly to keep their skills sharp. President Mike Hudson.
4: We'll also have a raffle table set up. 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
1: Tickets are $25 and can be purchased through any member or the Weyburn Fire Rescue Facebook page. They'll also be available at the door. The event will include a silent auction, a 50-50 raffle, food trucks, and entertainment provided by local band Moody Hollow. For these stories and more, visit discoverweyburn.com.
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1: Weyburn runners conquering the prairie's toughest terrain. They were out in full force this past weekend at the grueling Research Trail Race in Cypress Hills. In Friday's 10K, Jim Gregg set the tone, capturing 13th overall and crushing a first-place finish in his age group. Saturday's brutal 40K Mountain Marathon saw the Weyburn crew dominate. Beefiola Johnson leading the charge at 6th for the women and 2nd in her age group, followed closely by Lori Kessler in 15th and Alex Clark in 16th. On the men's side, Glenn Rogers grabbed 1st in his age category. And over in the massive 50-mile ultra, Osage's Stuart Chutter locked down an impressive 16th overall. Another heartbreaker in the Bronx last night for the Toronto Blue Jays, who dropped a tight 5-4 decision to the New York Yankees. The Jays' bats came alive in the fourth with a 3-run burst, and they threatened late by pushing a run across in the top of the ninth. But the rally stalled just short as Yankees closer Camilo Duval slammed the door on Vladimir Guerrero Jr. to secure New York's 30th win of the season. On the mound, Dylan Cease struggled with his command, giving up a pair of costly home runs. But the one bright spot was Canadian prospect Adam Macko made his highly anticipated MLB debut, pitching a flawless, scoreless frame. The Jays look to bounce back and salvage the series tonight. First pitch is scheduled for just after 5. Catch all the action on Saskatchewan's home of Blue Jays baseball, AM 1190.
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1: Cloudy skies for today. A good chance of showers late this afternoon, along with a risk of a thunderstorm and a high of 20 degrees. Cloudy skies tonight. A good chance of showers early this evening and a risk of a thunderstorm and a low of plus 5. Continued cloud cover tomorrow, a good chance of showers in the afternoon and risk of a thunderstorm with a high of 16. The sun will be shining on Friday with a high of 21. and continued sunshine through the weekend with a high of 24 on Saturday and a high of 28 on Sunday. 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I'm Marna McManus.
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0: 1989 with Tom Petty on Saskatchewan's Best Music. Hi there, I'm Rob Kearney. It's time to visit with Sarah Miller. Our Cross Saskatchewan checkup takes us to Humboldt. 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And Sarah, I know people in Humboldt and area have been struggling with the fact there's been so much snow and so much moisture, but you tell me spring seeding is now underway in the region.
1: Yeah, well, we're at least hoping that's what's going to happen because finally all the snow has melted. May long weekend, we got more snow. It was like winter out there again. It's all gone now, and farmers are starting to scratch around in the field. So hopefully things will go as planned and Mother Nature cooperates and spring seeding will get accomplished and finished in the next couple of weeks here.
0: Yeah, wish everybody good luck and several days of warm sunshine for that Humboldt area. Hey, see, there's a geocaching event on tonight. Tell us, first of all, what is geocaching and tell us about the event.
1: Yeah, so geocaching is essentially like a large treasure hunt. So you can find different coordinates and head out to a location and find treasure. Some of the boxes that you can find actually have items inside of them. Some of them are just cool touristy type places you can go and check out. So there's an event taking place tonight where a local geocacher, his name is Marvin Renneberg, he's going to be putting on a little presentation to get people interested in it. I had a chance to chat with him, and he's even gone over to Africa to do geocaching. I didn't realize how big this was until I started talking to him, and there's a ton of geocaches right in your backyard.
0: Sounds like fun for the whole family, actually.
1: Yeah, a great way to get out, get some physical activity in, and just go for a cool walk and find some cool things.
0: Okay, that story in the community events section on discoverhumboldt.com today. All the details right there. And lots of stuff coming up this weekend in and around Humboldt, including a baseball weekend at Munster.
1: They're putting on their minor ball day, so lots of young kids will be playing on the field, as well as some bigger games going on. They also have a book sale to go along with this, which books and baseball, you never really think they go together, but the library is putting on a book sale during the minor ball day, so it's a busy day down in Munster.
0: And lots of other stuff coming up this weekend, too, hey?
1: Yeah, you don't have to go very far. All the spring markets that were originally scheduled when we thought spring was going to hit, they've been rescheduled to this weekend. So townwide garage sales, spring markets, tailgate sales, lots of fun events all on the events page.
0: Okay, awesome. That's all on discoverhumboldt.com. Thanks for the visit, Sarah. Have a great day, and we'll talk to you next week.
1: Yeah, you bet. You too, Rob.
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10: Cloudy skies today with a good chance of showers by late afternoon along with the risk of a thunderstorm. We'll see a high of 20 degrees. Cloudy tonight with a good chance of showers early this evening and risk of a thunderstorm and a low of plus 5. Cloudy conditions continuing into tomorrow with a good chance of showers in the afternoon and risk of a thunderstorm with a high of 16. And the sun will come out on Friday with a high of 21. 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

0: music that makes you feel good from the Bare Naked Ladies on Saskatchewan's Best Music. I'm Rob Carney. So I've got Facebook open all the time, right, on my twin monitor computer that I look at every day. So I've got everything. I got websites. I got the email. I've got the weather. I got the Facebook, sometimes the Instagram, sometimes the Twitter, and all that stuff, right? Because I want to be on the ball for you, like in the moment. But these algorithms, I don't really know much about them. But like if you watch a Facebook video, you watch two guys eating lunch or something, then a little while later you'll go to Facebook again and there's two other guys eating lunch. why is this happening? Well, today, not once but twice, ads for Cadillacs are popping up. I can't afford a Cadillac. I can barely afford to put gas in my old truck. Get away from me, Cadillac. I mean, if I could, I would. But, you know, I suppose it's fun to look at. I took that old truck out of town yesterday and got my flowers and tomatoes for the garden. I'll start scratching away at the garden maybe later this afternoon. And then it's a crapshoot, right? Like, what are the squirrels and the bush bunnies and the birds going to do to me this year? Gardening. It's a war.
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2: Cloudy skies today with a good chance of showers by late afternoon, along with the risk of a thunderstorm. We'll see a high of 20 degrees. Cloudy tonight with a good chance of showers early this evening and risk of a thunderstorm and a low of plus 5. Cloudy conditions continuing into tomorrow with a good chance of showers in the afternoon and risk of a thunderstorm with a high of 16. And the sun will come out on Friday with a high of 21. 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

0: Don't you forget about me. And that reminds me to encourage you to be in touch with me. I'm here for you. You can call me anytime between 6 and 10 in the morning. You can text me anytime. It's an easy number to remember. It's 306-693-8000. You can also message me on the Rob Carney in the Morning Facebook page. You got an event coming up on the weekend that needs some publicity? I'm here for you on Saskatchewan's best music. Hope you have a wonderful day. I'll see you tomorrow.
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2: Hearing from Mike Hudson with the Weyburn Firefighters Association on their Ignite the Night cabaret coming up this Saturday night. And Saskatchewan's Minister of Addictions and Rural Health, Lori Carr, commenting on the passing of the Compassionate Intervention Act. 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
1: Good morning. I'm Marna McManus. 91 calls for service coming into the Weyburn Police Service last week. A highlight, though, was the arrest of 25-year-old Jordan Ganser on Wednesday. Deemed dangerous to the public, Ganser was arrested thanks to the assistance from the public on his whereabouts. Deputy Chief Shane St. John.
2: And he had some very serious charges out of Alberta. I think they're still outstanding as well. I think he has warrants out of Alberta, so hopefully that's handled while he's in custody. I'm not sure what they're planning to do with that, but they might say deal with the Saskatchewan stuff first, and then they might want him taken out to Alberta for those charges.
1: St. John says the public was able to help them find Ganser in spite of them not having a current photo of the man, noting it's important to have a current photo in these instances. Anyone planning a hike or camping trip this weekend may want to heed a few simple steps from the Saskatchewan Health Authority to keep you safe from tick bites. When heading outdoors, you should wear light-colored clothing, tuck your pants into your socks, and apply a bug spray containing DEET or a keratin. If you do spot a tick, remove it carefully with tweezers, take a photo, and submit it to etick.ca for quick identification. An involuntary method of care is being looked at here in Saskatchewan following the passing of the Compassionate Intervention Act. Saskatchewan's Minister of Addictions and Rural Health, Lori Carr, says safety is a key concern.
3: Really what we did with the legislation is just ensured that there's a process in place, safeguards for the individual that will maybe go into that compassionate intervention stream, and ensuring that the whole goal is to get them into a life of recovery.
1: More work is set to be done before the act comes into force this fall. Tickets are on sale now for the Ignite the Night Firefighter Cabaret.
4: Tickets will be $25 per person.
1: That's president of the Weyburn Firefighters Association, Mike Hudson, who says there will also be two food trucks on site. The event will feature entertainment by local band Moody Hollow, a silent auction, and a 50-50 raffle. All of the funds raised will support training, equipment, and ongoing initiatives that allow Weyburn's firefighters to continue advancing their skills, all to better serve and protect our community. The 19-plus event is their biggest fundraiser of the year. It'll be held at the Weyburn Agricultural Society's Exhibition Hall this Saturday.
4: There'll be a lot of people home from university, and it should be a really good time.
1: Tickets can be purchased through any member or through the Weyburn Fire Rescue Facebook page. They'll also be available at the door. For these stories and more, visit discoverweyburn.com.
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1: It's known as one of the most punishing trail courses on the prairies, but local runners just proved they're built different. At the Research Trail Race Weekend, Weyburn's Jim Gregg kicked things off with an age group win in Friday's 10K. In Saturday's grueling 40K Mountain Marathon, the local women put on a clinic. B. Fiola Johnson took 6th, Lori Kessler 15th, and Alex Clark 16th, all snagging age group podiums. Glenn Rogers added another first place age group finish for the men. The rugged terrain did take its toll, forcing Weyburn's veteran ultra runner Lyndon Lum out with an injury in the 80K. But Osage's Stuart Chutter pushed through the rocky peaks, battling his way to 16th in the men's field. Heart, grit, and local pride on full display in Cypress Hills. For the second straight night, the Toronto Blue Jays left it all on the field in New York, but once again they came up just one run short. Toronto fell 5-4 to the Yankees yesterday in a game that came right down to the wire. The Jays showed incredible grit, fighting back in the ninth inning to put the tying run on base. Ernie Clement battling through a tough, strep throat-impacted at-bat, but Toronto ultimately couldn't find the clutch hit they needed to complete the comeback. There's no time to dwell on what-ifs, though. The boys in blue are back at it at Yankee Stadium tonight, hungry to turn things around and snap the slide. First pitch will be at 5 o'clock today. You'll be able to catch all the action on Saskatchewan's home of Blue Jays baseball, AM 1190.
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1: Cloudy skies for today. A good chance of showers late this afternoon, along with a risk of a thunderstorm, and a high of 20 degrees. Cloudy skies tonight. A good chance of showers early this evening and a risk of a thunderstorm, and a low of +5. Continued cloud cover tomorrow. A good chance of showers in the afternoon and risk of a thunderstorm, with a high of 16. The sun will be shining on Friday with a high of 21. and continued sunshine through the weekend with a high of 24 on Saturday and a high of 28 on Sunday. 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
10: Cloudy skies today with a good chance of showers by late afternoon along with the risk of a thunderstorm. We'll see a high of 20 degrees. Cloudy tonight with a good chance of showers early this evening and risk of a thunderstorm and a low of plus 5. Cloudy conditions continuing into tomorrow with a good chance of showers in the afternoon and risk of a thunderstorm with a high of 16. And the sun will come out on Friday with a high of 21. 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
5: Cloudy skies today with a good chance of showers by late afternoon, along with the risk of a thunderstorm. We'll see a high of 20 degrees. Cloudy tonight with a good chance of showers early this evening and risk of a thunderstorm and a low of plus 5. Cloudy conditions continuing into tomorrow with a good chance of showers in the afternoon and risk of a thunderstorm with a high of 16. And the sun will come out on Friday with a high of 21. The Dear Edwina Jr. musical is coming to the Cognate Center stage tonight and tomorrow night only. 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
1: He did have a bail hearing, which he lost, so now he is in custody for some time.
2: Deputy Chief Shane St. John with the Weyburn Police Service on an arrest made last week thanks to the help from the public on locating a dangerous person. And we've got some tips from the Saskatchewan Health Authority on keeping safe from ticks this spring. We'll have it all coming up in just a few. Stay tuned.
3: 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I'm Chris Sumner. Ice Futures Canada in New York. Canola futures for July up $1 per ton at $758.70. November up $3.70 at $767.30 per ton. Corn futures at the Chicago Board of Trade, July down 5¾ cents per bushel at 469.5. September down a nickel at 476.5 per bushel. Soybeans for July down 7¼ at 1202.25 per bushel. September down 7¾ at 1189.5. Oats for July down 1½ per bushel at 379 even. September up a quarter cent at 386¾ per bushel. Minneapolis Grain Exchange hard red spring wheat for July up 5¾ cents at 702¼. September up 6 cents at $7.24 per bushel. Chicago Mercantile Exchange live cattle futures for June down $1.55 U.S. per hundred weight at $253. August down $2.72.5, trading at $244.52.5. Lean hog futures for the month of June down 50 cents at $97.42.5. July down 45 cents, trading at $101.70 U.S. per hundred weight.
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1: Good morning. I'm Marna McManus. 25-year-old Weyburn man Jordan Ganser was arrested Wednesday after the Weyburn Police Service put out a call for the public's assistance in finding him, deeming him dangerous to the public. Deputy Chief Shane St. John says he was wanted on assault charges, including choking and failing to comply with his release order.
2: Members did a really, really good job to make sure it was done safely because he had made some threats not to come quietly if being arrested. They did a really good job, and he did have a bail hearing, which he lost, so now he is in custody for some time.
1: As Ganser also has some very serious charges out of Alberta, St. John says he may need to be transported there to face those charges following his appearances in Weyburn Provincial Court. If your furry friends love running through the brush, listen up. The Saskatchewan Health Authority says pet owners need to be on high alert for ticks this spring. Our pets can easily bring these pests into the home after a walk. Experts recommend showering after outdoor activities and thoroughly checking yourself, your kids, and your pets for loose ticks. We've got more tick safety tips in our story on Discover Weyburn. A new act will open up compassionate intervention, which is available in situations where an addict will not voluntarily help themselves. Saskatchewan's Minister of Addictions and Rural Health, Lori Carr, says the province is working with critical groups.
3: As we move forward and develop the regulations, we'll be touching base with community partners on this to ensure that that is set up properly. As with other legislation, sometimes once it's up and running, you notice that something needs to be tweaked. And we're absolutely willing to make those adjustments as we go along.
1: More details on the program will be known closer to its expected date of coming into force this fall. The Ignite the Night Firefighter Cabaret is coming to the Weyburn Agricultural Society's Exhibition Hall this Saturday. We'll have entertainment from local band Moody Hollow, a silent auction, and a 50-50 raffle. President of the Weyburn Firefighters Association, Mike Hudson, says tickets are just $25 each.
4: There will be physical tickets, and then when you get there, there'll be an armband put on. Or you can buy tickets at the door.
1: Hudson says the cabaret is their biggest fundraiser of the year, with all funds raised going towards supporting training, equipment, and ongoing initiatives enabling Weyburn's firefighters to continue advancing their skills. He says the ticket can be considered an investment, given the value added to our community the firefighters provide. For these stories and more, visit discoverweyburn.com.
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1: Weyburn runners conquering the prairie's toughest terrain. They were out in full force this past weekend at the grueling Reeser Trail Race in Cypress Hills. In Friday's 10K, Jim Gregg set the tone, capturing 13th overall and crushing a first-place finish in his age group. Saturday's brutal 40K Mountain Marathon saw the Weyburn crew dominate. Bea Fiola Johnson leading the charge at 6th for the women and 2nd in her age group, followed closely by Lori Kessler in 15th and Alex Clark in 16th. On the men's side, Glenn Rogers grabbed 1st in his age category. And over in the massive 50-mile ultra, Osage's Stuart Chutter locked down an impressive 16th overall. Another heartbreaker in the Bronx last night for the Toronto Blue Jays, who dropped a tight 5-4 decision to the New York Yankees. The Jays' bats came alive in the fourth with a 3-run burst, and they threatened late by pushing a run across in the top of the ninth. But the rally stalled just short as Yankees closer Camilo Duvall slammed the door on Vladimir Guerrero Jr. to secure New York's 30th win of the season. On the mound, Dylan Cease struggled with his command, giving up a pair of costly home runs. But the one bright spot was Canadian prospect Adam Macko made his highly anticipated MLB debut, pitching a flawless, scoreless frame. The Jays look to bounce back and salvage a series tonight. First pitch is scheduled for just after 5. Catch all the action on Saskatchewan's home of Blue Jays baseball, AM 1190.
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1: Cloudy skies for today, a good chance of showers late this afternoon along with a risk of a thunderstorm and a high of 20 degrees. Cloudy skies tonight, a good chance of showers early this evening and a risk of a thunderstorm and a low of plus 5. Continued cloud cover tomorrow, a good chance of showers in the afternoon and risk of a thunderstorm with a high of 16. The sun will be shining on Friday with a high of 21 and continued sunshine through the weekend with a high of 24 on Saturday and a high of 28 on Sunday. 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
8: Cloudy skies today with a good chance of showers by late afternoon along with the risk of a thunderstorm. We'll see a high of 20 degrees. Cloudy tonight with a good chance of showers early this evening and risk of a thunderstorm and a low of plus 5. Cloudy conditions continuing into tomorrow with a good chance of showers in the afternoon and risk of a thunderstorm with a high of 16. And the sun will come out on Friday with a high of 21. 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
5: Cloudy skies today with a good chance of showers by late afternoon along with the risk of a thunderstorm. We'll see a high of 20 degrees. Cloudy tonight with a good chance of showers early this evening and risk of a thunderstorm and a low of plus 5. Cloudy conditions continuing into tomorrow with a good chance of showers in the afternoon and risk of a thunderstorm with a high of 16. And the sun will come out on Friday with a high of 21. 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
1: Deputy Chief Shane St. John with the Weyburn Police Service shares on a 17-year-old male youth arrested for possession of a sawed-off shotgun. And the Plain Sight Weyburn Art Collective will host the first annual The Artist Next Door Art Festival this Saturday. We'll have more details on that in just a few. Stay tuned.
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1: Good afternoon. I'm Marna McManus. Due to water tower repairs from the windstorm last week, 10th Avenue Southeast is closed to traffic and pedestrians between 3rd and 4th Street. The closure is in effect until further notice, with no through traffic permitted. Motorists are asked to use alternate routes and follow all posted signage and barricades, and please use extra caution near the work zone. Weyburn Police Service last Wednesday receiving a report of a firearm inside a residence in Weyburn. The investigation revealed it was a 17-year-old male. Deputy Chief Shane St. John says the firearm was seized.
2: I'm glad it was called in. Person saw it and, you know, called us right away. And this individual did bring a sawed-off 22 caliber to Weyburn with them. Luckily, everything went smooth. The youth was taken into custody, was very cooperative. I think realizes he's made a lot of wrong life choices.
1: St. John says the youth is in custody as he has no current residence. Saskatchewan's economy is hitting new heights. New data from Stats Canada shows building permits soared near 30% this March compared to last year, ranking Saskatchewan third in the nation for growth. Trade and Export Development Minister Warren Keating says this surge shows a robust economy that ensures crucial infrastructure is ready when citizens need it. Combined with a record-shattering $85 billion real GDP in 2025, Saskatchewan's momentum isn't just building, it's leading the country. The Plain Sight Weyburn Art Collective will host the first ever arts festival at Knox Hall this Saturday from 10 to 4, The Artist Next Door. Tara Keating says in addition to 22 vendors, they'll have 9 artists simply providing demonstrations.
3: While people are trying to sell their wares, to just sit there for the day and do sort of an explanatory display of whatever kind of artwork that they do.
1: Admission to the event is free for patrons, with any donations going to the Plain Sight Weyburn Art Collective. Food from the Grub Shack will be available between 11 and 2. The Weyburn Firefighters Association is preparing for a spring fling-style event this Saturday at the Weyburn Agricultural Society's Exhibition Hall. The Ignite the Night Firefighter Cabaret is their biggest fundraiser of the year, with the money going towards a training pad, which is utilized weekly to keep their skills sharp. President Mike Hudson.
4: We'll also have a raffle table set up. 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
1: 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They'll also be available at the door. 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
1: It's known as one of the most punishing trail courses on the prairies, but local runners just proved they're built different. At the Research Trail Race Weekend, Weyburn's Jim Gregg kicked things off with an age group win in Friday's 10K. In Saturday's grueling 40K Mountain Marathon, the local women put on a clinic. B. Fiola Johnson took 6th, Lori Kessler 15th, and Alex Clark 16th, all snagging age group podiums. Glenn Rogers added another first-place age group finish for the men. The rugged terrain did take its toll, forcing Weyburn's veteran ultra-runner Lyndon Lum out with an injury in the 80K. But Osage's Stuart Chutter pushed through the rocky peaks, battling his way to 16th in the men's field. Heart, grit, and local pride on full display in Cypress Hills. For the second straight night, the Toronto Blue Jays left it all on the field in New York, but once again they came up just one run short. Toronto fell 5-4 to the Yankees yesterday in a game that came right down to the wire. The Jays showed incredible grit, fighting back in the ninth inning to put the tying run on base. Ernie Clement battling through a tough strep throat impacted at bat, but Toronto ultimately couldn't find the clutch hit they needed to complete the comeback. There's no time to dwell on what ifs, though. The boys in blue are back at it at Yankee Stadium tonight, hungry to turn things around and snap the slide. First pitch will be at 5 o'clock today. You'll be able to catch all the action on Saskatchewan's home of Blue Jays baseball, AM 1190.
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1: More clouds rolling in this afternoon, bringing a good chance of showers later on, along with the risk of a thunderstorm, a high of 20. Cloudy skies tonight, a slight chance of showers early this evening, a risk of a thunderstorm with a low of plus 5. Continue clouds tomorrow with a good chance of showers in the afternoon, a risk of a thunderstorm and a high of 16. Sunshine and a high of 21 on Friday. And sunny through the weekend with a high of 24 on Saturday and a high of 28 on Sunday. 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I'm Marna McManus.
5: This is something we haven't talked about in a few years. Privatization. The provincial government yesterday announced it was selling its interest in Information Services Corporation, or ISC, the outfit we used to know as Land Titles. The company was purchased by the Quebec Pension Plan. This is a transformation that was done in stages. It first started when Land Titles was converted to a commercial entity. Had a bit of a rocky start, but local business figure Mark McLeod was installed at the helm to right the ship. He got it on a business-like footing, and the growth journey began. The company was subsequently publicly listed, giving the government a chance to convert some of its equity into cash, although it did remain as the largest shareholder, and installed something known as the Golden Share, an ultimate voting authority to keep the headquarters in the province. Now, Quebec's case has purchased all the outstanding shares with a valuation of more than $1 billion. But Saskatchewan retains the Golden Share, meaning management and the headquarters will remain in Regina. I'm Paul Martin.
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9: Political and trade issues took a backseat to research at a meeting involving the federal ag minister, Heath McDonald, yesterday at the University of Saskatchewan. The minister spoke to reporters following the roundtable.
10: We had a really good discussion on research going forward, and but the message that I received in there was we need more collaboration between the federal, provincial, private sector, and public. And it goes for everywhere from investment to streamlining and data.
9: McDonald was gathering information to develop the next five-year agriculture policy framework, which is still being negotiated with the provinces and will be implemented in April 2028. The federal ag minister is in Regina today for a meeting with his provincial counterpart, David Merritt. The pair will also attend the grand opening ceremony for the new Cargill canola crushing plant. For Golden West, I'm Chris Sumner.
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9: Political and trade issues took a backseat to research at a meeting involving the federal ag minister Heath McDonald yesterday at the University of Saskatchewan. McDonald spoke to reporters following the roundtable.
10: This morning we toured the university, met with the university, the president of the university, met with the dean of the veterinarian school here, just finished meeting with a roundtable of stakeholders, mostly in this area relative to the national policy framework, which we're coming up on, and I wanted to hear and be specific about the science side of things relevant to the national policy framework. And so we met with a lot of scientists, obviously, but we also met with stakeholders from other commodities as well.
14: Were there discussions about Indian Head and the Scott Research Farms and the importance that they serve? Because a lot of people from USASC depend on research that's done out in the country at those facilities.
10: No, look, we had a really good discussion on research going forward. And look, the message that I received in there was we need more collaboration between the federal, provincial, private sector, and public. And it goes for everywhere from investment to streamlining and data data is going to play a big part in intelligence going forward. And not just, they explained that it's not just for Canada, but it's also in competition with other countries that we need to make sure that we're at the forefront. I think there's a real opportunity on the research side coming out of this. And that's what I heard more so today as well. So it's very interesting. When these closures started, the discussion, it was very apparent that people became upset and so on and so forth. But as we move forward into this, I think we're starting to see a vision formed, and it's with organizations that I just spoke with that are forming that vision, that are outlining some of the changes that government should make in the regulatory side as well. The spring economic statement, we're changing the mandate of CFIA and PMRA. Those are directly coming from impediments that we're hearing on the research side, but also on other avenues relative to agriculture and agri-food.
14: Producers, livestock producers especially, had some big issues with the Canadian Food Inspection Agency.
10: Yeah, well, look, and you've seen a change already. Look, the health minister, who is in charge of PMRA and CFIA president, we've made some changes even to strychnine out here in the prairies in Alberta. So you're starting to see a cultural change in those institutions, if that's what I could refer to them as. And you're also seeing it from minister to minister. Our health minister has visited farms, has been out here, has met with some of the folks that I just met with. So we're seeing a real shift, but it comes back to the importance of agriculture and agri-food in this country, and I think that's our opportunity. It's giving us a platform right now to do some things differently and to do things better.
9: The Ag Minister says he was gathering information to develop the next five-year agricultural policy framework, which is being negotiated with the provinces and will be implemented in April 2028. McDonald is in Regina today for a meeting with his provincial counterpart, David Merritt. The pair will also attend the grand opening ceremony for the new Cargill canola crushing plant. For Prairie Ag Wire, I'm Chris Sumner.
15: This is Roy Rutledge at the Weyburn Livestock Exchange. Our next cattle sale here in Weyburn is on Wednesday, May 20th. 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There is a shortage of beef cattle throughout North America and will be for the next 10 years if you have cattle to market at this time of year. This will be the sale to bring them to. Just call the Weyburn Livestock Exchange at 842-4574 to get them booked in. Call now. Some people get complacent. They think that we will never fill up at this time of year, and most of the time we don't. But there have been occasions when we did that some got left out. They were surprised, shocked, and dismayed. You can avoid all this by being the first one to call in. Highest prices are always paid at auction. Weyburn Livestock, 842-4574. 842-4574.
16: 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Donnie Peacock reporting from the Swift Current Yards. 430 cattle in the sale today. Boy, it was pretty much a cow run. Every beef cow in the sale averaged $259.36. The typey cows all day long were $260 to $264. Every beef cow that walked through the door today, and that's including the 50 center, averaged $3,874 per cow. Into the bull trade, they were certainly snappier today. Some limousin bulls at $304, $305. A black Ménageau bull from Sylvia Weeb brought $312 a pound. Straight through every bull, including the $1.21, averaged $273.76 or $5,409 per cull bull. Into the heiferette trade today, boy, it was really smoking. And between heifers and heiferettes on the mix, they averaged $1,083 at $4.36 per pound, with some of the straight heifers trading as high as $4.40 a pound. But on the other end of that, some of them certainly, especially into the breedback programs, they don't look like a heiferette. They look more like young cows. We're going to have a rip, snorting dandy, as always, anniversary sale the first Thursday in June. There's 1,500 head of cattle booked into that one. There are some really, really quality replacement breeding kind of heifers going to be there that day. If you have some to sell, a little bit of rain, boy, everybody's going to be scrounging to get them bought. if you have some to sell, it'll be the best one in the nation in June. That's the way it is in cattle country. Heartland Swift Current.
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19: 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It has often been said that the top or bottom of a market can be marked by appearing on the cover of a major newspaper or magazine. So, on the weekend, I saw this headline on the front page of the Winnipeg Sun newspaper. Beef price battle. Cattle herds in Alberta and elsewhere have been diminishing, turning red meat from a staple product to rare delicacy. Is this another sign that cattle prices are getting stretched? Maybe. Does this mean that cattle prices have peaked? Not necessarily. But once again, this highlights the benefits of using flexible, freely traded cattle options. You can protect the downside and still participate in the upside if prices go higher. Bottom line, while the cover of the Winnipeg Sun isn't the globally recognized publication that would typically mark the kiss of death for a commodity, it might be at least a peck on the cheek and another reminder that cattle prices are at some very high levels. For efficient and effective cattle option hedging strategies, please connect with me at daviderwin.com or 204-918-2734. 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
24: Dave, it's a busy time as farmers get set to put this year's crop in the ground. Farmers use different types of financing to keep their operations running well. Tell me about the CCGA's cash advance and how that can fit into their financial planning.
0: Certainly. So CCGA Cash Advance is working capital financing that's designed for the farm. It gives farmers access up to $500,000 interest-free, with the remainder at below prime, saving farmers literally thousands to tens of thousands of dollars on interest costs for financing their working capital needs. They can get an advance on over 50 different products through CCGA, including grains, oil seeds, and livestock. And the beauty of the program is they can use those funds in any way they need to be successful on their farm, and they only have to pay the advance back as they sell the product on the advance.
24: Details on the cash advance don't always stay the same year to year. What should farmers know about this year's program?
0: For this year, farmers have access to $250,000 interest-free on all products on their advance. And for farmers with canola, they have access to an additional $250,000 interest-free for their canola, which means a farmer with enough canola on their farm can get an advance for up to $500,000 interest-free. The other thing that they need to be aware of is that overall they can get up to $1 million from CCGA, with the remainder available at prime minus 0.25%.
24: Now, something new this year, CCGA has released some videos. Tell us about those.
0: So on at ccga.ca, under our frequently asked questions, there's a dozen videos that we've put on there for farmers to help get the information about the program to them. So a number of the videos are about what the program is and how the program can benefit farmers. So it's for people who are looking at the program and interested in participating, as well as there's videos there for farmers who are already in the program with answering questions, things like, how do I repay my advance, and what, how can I find out what my outstanding balance is? They're about 45 seconds in length, and they're done by staff here at CCGA who are the experts in those business functions. So we just want to make sure that farmers have ample opportunity to get easy access to information about how the program works.
24: So is now a good time to apply? And if so, how can a farmer get started?
0: It's an excellent time to apply for those who are in the grain farming side of the business. It's a great time to get cash flow before you hit the fields or as you're hitting the fields to put the crop in the ground so that you have cash to pay those bills. The easiest way, if you're not participating in the program today, is to call us at 1-866-745-2256, and our dedicated contact center staff will be more than willing to walk you through the process, actually complete the application on your behalf, and within about 20 minutes, you'll have it in your in-basket, filled out with a list of what you need to complete so that you can get your cash advance deposited in your bank account. For those who are already existing customers, our secure portal is available 24 hours a day, 7 days a week. They can apply anytime they want.
1: A weak weather disturbance expected today and tomorrow will bring some shower activity to western and southern Saskatchewan. A meteorologist, Drew Lerner, for the Golden West Radio Network. This precipitation will occur from the Cold Lake area over towards maybe Meadow Lake and southward through the Unity and Outlook areas down towards Leader and Stewart Valley, eventually to the U.S. border. And we'll also see it extending to the east, impacting areas from the Regina area over to Weyburn, maybe reaching a little bit farther to the north up towards Davidson and maybe over towards Kamsack or Kenora. But I don't expect the northeastern one-third of the province to see much in the way of meaningful precipitation. It'll see a lot more sunshine in those areas than they will see any rain. So the rest of the region, the west and the south, they will see variable cloud cover. In fact, there will be quite a few areas that will be completely cloud covered, and there will be some shower activity producing trace amounts upwards to 3 or 4 millimeters most often. A handful of RM districts, mostly west of Lake Diefenbaker and also from the south, from the area southeast of Regina over towards Weyburn, will see amounts maybe getting upwards to 10 to 13 millimeters. But it is going to be extremely erratic and variable from one location to the next, and most of those greater amounts will just be in a handful of locations. Once we're done with this little disturbance, we will anticipate another little system to maybe come across a part of the prairies, and this is likely to occur a little bit later in our weekend coming up. Right now, the odds are fairly good that we'll see some shower activity come with a low-pressure system late on Sunday and into early on Monday. Now, this system will produce some showers, but it's not going to be big, heavy, soaking rain by any means. We are expecting to see the temperatures rebound a little bit as we go forward in time. Most of the high highs are going to eventually get up into the 20s across the province, lower and middle 20s most likely. This is going to occur as we get to the end of the week, especially, though, over the weekend. And our nighttime lows during that time period will be in the middle and upper single digits in quite a few areas. We will look for the warmest conditions to show up at the end of the weekend. Now, some locations out in the south will get a little bit warmer still. Maybe a few upper 20s will be possible. And it looks like here in the near term, our temperatures are going to be stuck mostly in the teens today and tomorrow, maybe on Friday as well. Nighttime lows will be in the single digits. For the Golden West Radio Network, I'm meteorologist Drew Lerner.
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4: Cloudy skies this afternoon with a good chance of showers and risk of a thunderstorm and a high of 20 degrees. Cloudy tonight, a good chance of showers early in the evening and risk of a thunderstorm with a low of plus 5. Continue clouds tomorrow, good chance of showers in the afternoon and risk of a thunderstorm with a high of 16. And sunshine for Friday with a high of 21. 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
1: Some new data from Stats Canada showing Saskatchewan is leading the way for building permits. 10th Avenue Southeast is closed as city crews are repairing the Weyburn Water Tower. And in sports, the Jays are looking to bounce back from two losses to the Yankees. It's all coming up in just a few. Stay tuned.
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1: Good afternoon. I'm Marna McManus. Due to water tower repairs from the windstorm last week, 10th Avenue Southeast is closed to traffic and pedestrians between 3rd and 4th Street. The closure is in effect until further notice, with no through traffic permitted. Motorists are asked to use alternate routes and follow all posted signage and barricades, and please use extra caution near the work zone. A 17-year-old male youth who was visiting his family in Weyburn last Wednesday was reported to the Weyburn Police Service having brought a sawed-off .22 caliber firearm with him. Deputy Chief Shane St. John says the firearm was seized, and the youth has maybe learned from this experience.
2: The youth was taken into custody, was very cooperative, I think. Realizes he's made a lot of wrong life choices and I think is looking for some direction. So hopefully he gets it and this is sort of the wake-up call he needs.
1: St. John says youth remains in custody until lodging can be arranged. Anyone can look around and see that Saskatchewan is growing. This March, building permits jumped over 26% from just the month before, putting more people to work and creating brighter spaces for our communities. Backed by a chart-topping 12% increase in private capital investment last year, our province is securing a stronger future. From new homes to vital infrastructure, Saskatchewan's investment strategy is protecting citizens and building a place where we can all thrive. The Plainsight Weyburn Art Collective is hosting the Artist Next Door Arts Festival this Saturday at Knox Hall. It's an opportunity for artists to sell their works and for patrons to check out some demonstrations by local artists. Demonstrations will be offered by Leah Nibbs, Sarah Irwin, Char Stanley, Sheila Ronson, Molly Fogarty Douglas, Amanda Charnotta, Connie Chaplin, Regan Lanning, Kendra Elliott, and Deanna Pierce Calvo. The festival will be held from 10 to 4. Admission is free or by donation to the Plainsight Weyburn Art Collective, and food will be available between 11 and 2. Tickets are on sale now for the Ignite the Night Firefighter Cabaret.
3: Tickets will be $25 per person.
1: That's president of the Weyburn Firefighters Association, Mike Hudson, who says there will also be two food trucks on site. The event will feature entertainment by local band Moody Hollow, a silent auction, and a 50-50 raffle. 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The 19-plus event is their biggest fundraiser of the year. It'll be held at the Weyburn Agricultural Society's Exhibition Hall this Saturday.
3: There'll be a lot of people home from university, and it should be a really good time.
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1: Weyburn runners conquering the prairie's toughest terrain. They were out in full force this past weekend at the grueling Reeser Trail Race in Cypress Hills. In Friday's 10K, Jim Gregg set the tone, capturing 13th overall and crushing a first-place finish in his age group. Saturday's brutal 40K Mountain Marathon saw the Weyburn crew dominate. Bea Fiola Johnson leading the charge at 6th for the women and 2nd in her age group, followed closely by Lori Kessler in 15th and Alex Clark in 16th. On the men's side, Glenn Rogers grabbed 1st in his age category. And over in the massive 50-mile ultra, Osage's Stuart Chutter locked down an impressive 16th overall. Another heartbreaker in the Bronx last night for the Toronto Blue Jays, who dropped a tight 5-4 decision to the New York Yankees. The Jays' bats came alive in the fourth with a 3-run burst, and they threatened late by pushing a run across in the top of the ninth. But the rally stalled just short as Yankees closer Camilo Duvall slammed the door on Vladimir Guerrero Jr. to secure New York's 30th win of the season. On the mound, Dylan Cease struggled with his command, giving up a pair of costly home runs. But the one bright spot was Canadian prospect Adam Macko made his highly anticipated MLB debut, pitching a flawless, scoreless frame. The Jays look to bounce back and salvage a series tonight. First pitch is scheduled for just after 5. Catch all the action on Saskatchewan's home of Blue Jays baseball, AM 1190.
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1: More clouds rolling in this afternoon, bringing a good chance of showers later on, along with the risk of a thunderstorm. A high of 20. Cloudy skies tonight, a slight chance of showers early this evening, a risk of a thunderstorm with a low of +5. Continued clouds tomorrow with a good chance of showers in the afternoon, a risk of a thunderstorm and a high of 16. Sunshine and a high of 21 on Friday, and sunny through the weekend with a high of 24 on Saturday and a high of 28 on Sunday. 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
7: Cloudy skies this afternoon with a good chance of showers and risk of a thunderstorm and a high of 20 degrees. Cloudy tonight, a good chance of showers early in the evening and risk of a thunderstorm with a low of plus 5. Continue clouds tomorrow, good chance of showers in the afternoon and risk of a thunderstorm with a high of 16. And sunshine for Friday with a high of 21. 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
10: Cloudy skies this afternoon with a good chance of showers and risk of a thunderstorm and a high of 20 degrees. Cloudy tonight, a good chance of showers early in the evening and risk of a thunderstorm with a low of plus 5. Continue clouds tomorrow, good chance of showers in the afternoon and risk of a thunderstorm with a high of 16. And sunshine for Friday with a high of 21. 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
1: Deputy Chief Shane St. John with the Weyburn Police Service shares on a 17-year-old male youth arrested for possession of a sawed-off shotgun. And the Plain Sight Weyburn Art Collective will host the first annual The Artist Next Door Art Festival this Saturday. We'll have more details on that in just a few. Stay tuned.
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1: Good afternoon. I'm Marna McManus. Due to water tower repairs from the windstorm last week, 10th Avenue Southeast is closed to traffic and pedestrians between 3rd and 4th Street. The closure is in effect until further notice, with no through traffic permitted. Motorists are asked to use alternate routes and follow all posted signage and barricades, and please use extra caution near the work zone. The Weyburn Police Service last Wednesday receiving a report of a firearm inside a residence. A 17-year-old male youth had brought a sawed-off 22 shotgun with him to Weyburn while visiting family here. Deputy Chief Shane St. John says they located the youth, seized the firearm, and arrested him at another location without incident. St. John says he's been held in custody with nowhere to go, but the whole thing has hopefully shown the youth the error of his choices.
2: It seems that way, and let's hope we can get him on the right track. He's actually in custody. This youth didn't really have anywhere to go, and it's a very serious offense. So definitely need to find him a residence to be checked on.
1: Big numbers, major growth. Saskatchewan's construction sector is booming. New reports show a massive 30% year-over-year spike in building permits this March, placing Saskatchewan third among provinces. It follows a record-breaking year where our real GDP reached an all-time high of $85.4 billion, well above the national average. More permits mean more jobs, stronger infrastructure, and a booming economy. Saskatchewan is securing the next decade of growth. The Plain Sight Weyburn Art Collective's first annual arts festival, The Artist Next Door, is coming to Knox Hall this Saturday. Some artists will be selling their works while others will be providing demonstrations. In all, there will be 22 vendors and 9 artists doing demonstrations. The festival will be four is coming to Knox Hall this Saturday. Some artists will be selling their works while others will be providing demonstrations. In all, there will be 22 vendors and 9 artists doing demonstrations. The festival will be held from 10 to 4. Admission is free or by donation to the Plain Sight Weyburn Art Collective. Coming to the Weyburn Agricultural Society's Exhibition Hall this Saturday. We'll have entertainment from local band Moody Hollow, a silent auction, and a 50-50 raffle. President of the Weyburn Firefighters Association, Mike Hudson, says tickets are just $25 each.
3: There will be physical tickets, and then when you get there, there'll be an armband put on. Or you can buy tickets at the door.
1: Hudson says the cabaret is their biggest fundraiser of the year, with all funds raised going towards supporting training, equipment, and ongoing initiatives enabling Weyburn's firefighters to continue advancing their skills. He says the ticket can be considered an investment given the value added to our community the firefighters provide. For these stories and more, visit discoverweyburn.com.
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1: It's known as one of the most punishing trail courses on the prairies, but local runners just proved they're built different. At the Research Trail Race weekend, Weyburn's Jim Gregg kicked things off with an age group win in Friday's 10K. In Saturday's grueling 40K Mountain Marathon, the local women put on a clinic. Beefiola Johnson took 6th, Lori Kessler 15th, and Alex Clark 16th, all snagging age group podiums. Glenn Rogers added another first-place age group finish for the men. The rugged terrain did take its toll, forcing Weyburn's veteran ultra runner Lyndon Lum out with an injury in the 80K. But Osage's Stuart Chutter pushed through the rocky peaks, battling his way to 16th in the men's field. Heart, grit, and local pride on full display in Cypress Hills. For the second straight night, the Toronto Blue Jays left it all on the field in New York, but once again they came up just one run short. Toronto fell 5-4 to the Yankees yesterday in a game that came right down to the wire. The Jays showed incredible grit, fighting back in the ninth inning to put the tying run on base. Ernie Clement battling through a tough, strep throat-impacted at-bat, but Toronto ultimately couldn't find the clutch hit they needed to complete the comeback. There's no time to dwell on what-ifs, though. The boys in blue are back at it at Yankee Stadium tonight, hungry to turn things around and snap the slide. First pitch will be at 5 o'clock today. You'll be able to catch all the action on Saskatchewan's home of Blue Jays baseball, AM 1190.
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1: More clouds rolling in this afternoon, bringing a good chance of showers later on, along with the risk of a thunderstorm, a high of 20. Cloudy skies tonight, a slight chance of showers early this evening, a risk of a thunderstorm with a low of plus 5. Continue clouds tomorrow with a good chance of showers in the afternoon, a risk of a thunderstorm and a high of 16. Sunshine and a high of 21 on Friday. and sunny through the weekend with a high of 24 on Saturday and a high of 28 on Sunday. 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
8: Cloudy skies this afternoon with a good chance of showers and risk of a thunderstorm and a high of 20 degrees. Cloudy tonight, a good chance of showers early in the evening and risk of a thunderstorm with a low of plus 5. Continue clouds tomorrow, good chance of showers in the afternoon and risk of a thunderstorm with a high of 16. And sunshine for Friday with a high of 21. 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
2: Cloudy skies this afternoon with a good chance of showers and risk of a thunderstorm and a high of 20 degrees. Cloudy tonight, a good chance of showers early in the evening and risk of a thunderstorm with a low of plus 5. Continue clouds tomorrow, good chance of showers in the afternoon and risk of a thunderstorm with a high of 16. And sunshine for Friday with a high of 21. 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
1: Good afternoon. I'm Marna McManus. Due to water tower repairs from the windstorm last week, 10th Avenue Southeast is closed to traffic and pedestrians between 3rd and 4th Street. The closure is in effect until further notice, with no through traffic permitted. Motorists are asked to use alternate routes and follow all posted signage and barricades, and please use extra caution near the work zone. Weyburn Police Service last Wednesday receiving a report of a firearm inside a residence in Weyburn. The investigation revealed it was a 17-year-old male. Deputy Chief Shane St. John says the firearm was seized.
2: I'm glad it was called in. Person saw it and, you know, called us right away. And this individual did bring a sawed-off 22 caliber to Weyburn with them. Luckily, everything went smooth. The youth was taken into custody, was very cooperative. I think realizes he's made a lot of wrong life choices.
1: St. John says the youth is in custody as he has no current residence. Saskatchewan's economy is hitting new heights. New data from Stats Canada shows building permits soared near 30%.

0: 3% this March compared to last year, ranking Saskatchewan third in the nation for growth. Trade and Export Development Minister Warren Keating says this surge shows a robust economy that ensures crucial infrastructure is ready when citizens need it. Combined with a record-shattering $85 billion real GDP in 2025, Saskatchewan's momentum isn't just building, it's leading the country. The Plain Sight Weyburn Art Collective will host the first ever arts festival at Knox Hall this Saturday from 10 to 4, The Artist Next Door. Tara Keating says in addition to 22 vendors, they'll have 9 artists simply providing demonstrations.
1: While people are trying to sell their wares, to just sit there for the day and do sort of an explanatory display of whatever kind of artwork that they do.
0: Admission to the event is free for patrons, with any donations going to the Plain Sight Weyburn Art Collective. Food from the Grub Shack will be available between 11 and 2. The Weyburn Firefighters Association is preparing for a spring fling-style event this Saturday at the Weyburn Agricultural Society's Exhibition Hall. The Ignite the Night Firefighter Cabaret is their biggest fundraiser of the year, with the money going towards a training pad, which is utilized weekly to keep their skills sharp. President Mike Hudson.
2: We'll also have a raffle table set up. And if any businesses are looking to donate to the raffle table, it would be greatly appreciated. They can contact me or any member of the association or contact our Facebook page.
0: Tickets are $25 and can be purchased through any member or the Weyburn Fire Rescue Facebook page. They'll also be available at the door. The event will include a silent auction, a 50-50 raffle, food trucks, and entertainment provided by local band Moody Hollow. 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
0: Weyburn runners conquering the prairie's toughest terrain. They were out in full force this past weekend at the grueling Reeser Trail Race in Cypress Hills. In Friday's 10K, Jim Gregg set the tone, capturing 13th overall and crushing a first-place finish in his age group. Saturday's brutal 40K Mountain Marathon saw the Weyburn crew dominate. Beefiola Johnson leading the charge at 6th for the women and 2nd in her age group, followed closely by Lori Kessler in 15th and Alex Clark in 16th. On the men's side, Glenn Rogers grabbed 1st in his age category. And over in the massive 50-mile ultra, Osage's Stuart Chutter locked down an impressive 16th overall. Another heartbreaker in the Bronx last night for the Toronto Blue Jays, who dropped a tight 5-4 decision to the New York Yankees. The Jays' bats came alive in the fourth with a 3-run burst, and they threatened late by pushing a run across in the top of the ninth. But the rally stalled just short as Yankees closer Camilo Duvall slammed the door on Vladimir Guerrero Jr. to secure New York's 30th win of the season. On the mound, Dylan Cease struggled with his command, giving up a pair of costly home runs. But the one bright spot was Canadian prospect Adam Macko made his highly anticipated MLB debut, pitching a flawless, scoreless frame. The Jays look to bounce back and salvage a series tonight. First pitch is scheduled for just after 5. Catch all the action on Saskatchewan's home of Blue Jays baseball, AM 1190.
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0: More clouds rolling in this afternoon, bringing a good chance of showers later on, along with the risk of a thunderstorm, a high of 20. Cloudy skies tonight, a slight chance of showers early this evening, a risk of a thunderstorm with a low of plus 5. Continue clouds tomorrow with a good chance of showers in the afternoon, a risk of a thunderstorm and a high of 16. Sunshine and a high of 21 on Friday. And sunny through the weekend with a high of 24 on Saturday and a high of 28 on Sunday. 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

0: band is called the Cranberries, and I always thought they should be sponsored by Ocean Spray for obvious reasons. The song is Dreams, one of the greatest hits of all time on the midweek Wednesday drive home. I'm Barry Weiss. Nice to see the weather getting at least a little bit better here in the third week of May. I mean, it's about time, right? Yesterday's provincial hotspot was way up north, which is kind of weird. We don't see that very often. 20 degrees in Buffalo Narrows yesterday. Most of the southern and central parts of the province got into the mid-teens, which felt pretty good. Feels all right this afternoon, but we do have some showers banging around. And I know folks in the ag community are not exactly excited about that because we need it to dry up so we can get spring seeding rolling again. Your latest local forecast in just a sec, and more of Saskatchewan's best music too, with some southern rock from Lynyrd Skynyrd, BTO with some barbecue rock, and an 80s rebellion song from Twisted Sister after these.
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14: Cloudy skies this afternoon with a good chance of showers and risk of a thunderstorm and a high of 20 degrees. Cloudy tonight, a good chance of showers early in the evening and risk of a thunderstorm with a low of plus 5. Continue clouds tomorrow, good chance of showers in the afternoon and risk of a thunderstorm with a high of 16. And sunshine for Friday with a high of 21. 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

0: Saskatchewan's best music, that is Paul Jans. I'm Barry Weiss. Sugar Ray and Streetheart coming up, and the Toronto Blue Jays back at it tonight in New York against the Yankees. They've lost two close games so far in the Bronx in this series. Hopefully, they can pull it together tonight. 5 o'clock is game time, and you'll catch it on a couple of our radio stations, 1330, 1210, CJYM, CFYM in West Central Saskatchewan, and down in the southeast, the long-time voice of the Toronto Blue Jays in our province, AM 1190.
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8: Cloudy skies this afternoon with a good chance of showers and risk of a thunderstorm and a high of 20 degrees. Cloudy tonight, a good chance of showers early in the evening and risk of a thunderstorm with a low of plus 5. Continue clouds tomorrow, good chance of showers in the afternoon and risk of a thunderstorm with a high of 16. And sunshine for Friday with a high of 21. 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

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I'm Barry Weiss. 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
1: Deputy Chief Shane St. John with the Weyburn Police Service shares on a 17-year-old male youth arrested for possession of a sawed-off shotgun. And the Plain Sight Weyburn Art Collective will host the first annual The Artist Next Door Art Festival this Saturday. We'll have more details on that in just a few. Stay tuned.
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1: Good afternoon. I'm Marna McManus. Due to water tower repairs from the windstorm last week, 10th Avenue Southeast is closed to traffic and pedestrians between 3rd and 4th Street. The closure is in effect until further notice, with no through traffic permitted. Motorists are asked to use alternate routes and follow all posted signage and barricades, and please use extra caution near the work zone. A 17-year-old male youth who was visiting his family in Weyburn last Wednesday was reported to the Weyburn Police Service having brought a sawed-off .22 caliber firearm with him. Deputy Chief Shane St. John says the firearm was seized, and the youth has maybe learned from this experience.
2: The youth was taken into custody, was very cooperative. I think realizes he's made a lot of wrong life choices, and I think is looking for some direction. So hopefully he gets it, and this is sort of the wake-up call he needs.
1: St. John says youth remains in custody until lodging can be arranged.

0: One can look around and see that Saskatchewan is growing. This March, building permits jumped over 26% from just the month before, putting more people to work and creating brighter spaces for our communities. Backed by a chart-topping 12% increase in private capital investment last year, our province is securing a stronger future. From new homes to vital infrastructure, Saskatchewan's investment strategy is protecting citizens and building a place where we can all thrive. The Plainsight Weyburn Art Collective is hosting the Artist Next Door Arts Festival this Saturday at Knox Hall. It's an opportunity for artists to sell their works and for patrons to check out some demonstrations by local artists. Demonstrations will be offered by Leah Nibbs, Sarah Irwin, Char Stanley, Sheila Ronson, Molly Fogarty Douglas, Amanda Charnotta, Connie Chaplin, Regan Lanning, Kendra Elliott, and Deanna Pierce Calvo. The festival will be held from 10 to 4. Admission is free or by donation to the Plainsight Weyburn Art Collective, and food will be available between 11 and 2. Tickets are on sale now for the Ignite the Night Firefighter Cabaret.
1: Tickets will be $25 per person.
0: That's president of the Weyburn Firefighters Association, Mike Hudson, who says there will also be two food trucks on site. The event will feature entertainment by local band Moody Hollow, a silent auction, and a 50-50 raffle. 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The 19-plus event is their biggest fundraiser of the year. It'll be held at the Weyburn Agricultural Society's Exhibition Hall this Saturday.
1: There'll be a lot of people home from university, and it should be a really good time.
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0: It's known as one of the most punishing trail courses on the prairies, but local runners just proved they're built different. At the Research Trail Race weekend, Weyburn's Jim Gregg kicked things off with an age group win in Friday's 10K. In Saturday's grueling 40K Mountain Marathon, the local women put on a clinic. Beefiola Johnson took 6th, Lori Kessler 15th, and Alex Clark 16th, all snagging age group podiums. Glenn Rogers added another first place age group finish for the men. The rugged terrain did take its toll, forcing Weyburn's veteran ultra runner Lyndon Lum out with an injury in the 80K. But Osage's Stuart Chutter pushed through the rocky peaks, battling his way to 16th in the men's field. Heart, grit, and local pride on full display in Cypress Hills. For the second straight night, the Toronto Blue Jays left it all on the field in New York, but once again, they came up just one run short. Toronto fell 5-4 to the Yankees yesterday in a game that came right down to the wire. The Jays showed incredible grit, fighting back in the ninth inning to put the tying run on base. Ernie Clement battling through a tough strep throat impacted at bat, but Toronto ultimately couldn't find the clutch hit they needed to complete the comeback. There's no time to dwell on what-ifs, though. The boys in blue are back at it at Yankee Stadium tonight, hungry to turn things around and snap the slide. First pitch will be at 5 o'clock today. You'll be able to catch all the action on Saskatchewan's home of Blue Jays baseball, AM 1190.
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0: More clouds rolling in this afternoon, bringing a good chance of showers later on, along with the risk of a thunderstorm, a high of 20. Cloudy skies tonight, a slight chance of showers early this evening, and risk of a thunderstorm with a low of plus 5. Continue clouds tomorrow with a good chance of showers in the afternoon, a risk of a thunderstorm and a high of 16. Sunshine and a high of 21 on Friday, and sunny through the weekend with a high of 24 on Saturday and a high of 28 on Sunday. 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

0: The original lead singer for Genesis, Peter Gabriel, Games Without Frontiers. Saskatchewan's best music, the greatest hits of all time, rolling home for Midweek Wednesday with the Spin Doctors on the way. Little Stevie Wonder, too, with a great 60s memory in a few minutes. The NHL playoffs get rolling again tonight. Game one of the Western Final tonight, Colorado against Vegas. The big game for fans in our country is tomorrow night because the lone remaining Canadian team in the hunt for the Stanley Cup, the Montreal Canadiens, start their Eastern Final series against the Carolina Hurricanes tomorrow. The Habs last won the Cup in 1993, and that was, in fact, the last time a Canadian team brought the championship home. 33 years is a long, long time. Maybe, just maybe, this is the year it comes back.
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10: Cloudy tonight with a good chance of showers. Early this evening, a risk of a thunderstorm and a low of plus 5. Continued clouds tomorrow, good chance of showers. In the afternoon, a risk of a thunderstorm with a high of 16. And sunshine for Friday with a high of 21. 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

0: Your music, your memories. Back to the 80s, there is Strange Advance, one of the greatest hits of all time. Barry Weiss here, and reaction continues to come in this afternoon from the big news story yesterday. The Snowbirds air demonstration team will be grounded after the 2026 season. This is being presented by the government as a pause more than a shutdown, because we're being told that the plan is to have them flying again by, as I understand it, 2030. When new planes come on board to replace the old Tudor jets that they fly now. And replacing the Tudors makes a lot of sense. They've been in service since the early 1960s. But the main criticism here is that with better planning, we could have done all of this and replaced those jets without the pause in operations. So no matter how you shake it, it's a big blow to Saskatchewan, because the Snowbirds are a huge part of our profile across the country and across North America, for that matter. For more on the story and reaction to it, you can go to any of our local websites, including Discover Moose Jaw, from the home city of the Snowbirds, 15 Wing and Moose Jaw.
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14: Cloudy tonight with a good chance of showers early this evening, a risk of a thunderstorm, and a low of plus 5. Continue clouds tomorrow, good chance of showers in the afternoon, and risk of a thunderstorm with a high of 16. And sunshine for Friday with a high of 21. 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

Well, I wonder if the Toronto Blue Jays can pull a win out tonight. They've lost the first two games of this week's series against the New York Yankees. They'll try again tonight in just a few minutes. 5 o'clock is game time on 1330 1210 CJYM, CFYM in West Central Saskatchewan, and down in the southeast on AM 1190 out of Weyburn. Uptown Girl, here's Billy Joel, one of the greatest hits.

0: Here's Dr. Charles Stanley, keeping believers in touch with God.
1: God has a plan for your life. He has a purpose for your life. He has a will for your life. He's made choices for your life, and He has chosen to come in the person of Jesus Christ and to live in us and through us the life that He has if we will seek Him, as He says, call upon Him, seek Him with all of our heart. He says, we'll find Him. You know why we'll find Him? Not because we're good enough to find Him, but because He reveals Himself to us. And when Almighty God says, I have plans for you, that ought to excite us. If He has a plan for us and He says it so clearly, then we certainly ought to seek to know what the plan is.
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3: 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And in sports, the Jays are looking to bounce back from two losses to the Yankees. It's all coming up in just a few. Stay tuned.
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